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CHM isn't insurance. 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

0: 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Gary McNamara and Eric Hurley talk about everything.
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0: Now, it's Red Eye Radio. Gary McNamara and Eric Hurley talk about everything from politics to social issues and news of the day. Whether you're up late or you're just starting your day, welcome to the show. From the Relief Factor Studios, this is Red Eye Radio.
3: 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He is Eric Hurley and I'm Gary McNamara. Welcome and good morning. Thank you for being here.
4: Thank you.
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1: Good morning. It's Thursday, September 3rd. This is the Fox News Rundown. Deliberations resume this morning in the Lindsey Clancy murder trial in Massachusetts after jurors were unable to reach a verdict yesterday. Fox's Brian Yenis.
2: Just after lunch, the jury of nine women and three men sent a note to the judge saying they are still deadlocked. Judge William Sullivan then read the Tui Rodriguez or dynamite charge, a final instruction urging the jury to reconsider their positions. This is the last time the judge can force them to deliberate. If they remain deadlocked, it can end in a mistrial. Meanwhile, in the same courthouse, a 56-year-old woman was arraigned on a felony charge for intimidating the Clancy jury. A felony. Prosecutors say Don Light, who ran from media today, filmed jurors leaving court yesterday, though she claims she only wanted to record Clancy. She is now barred from the courthouse and ordered not to share the videos.
1: Clancy charged with murdering her three young children. The defense claims that she's not criminally responsible because she had postpartum psychosis. President Trump says strikes in Iran could end before the Republican Party's midterm convention.

0: Well, this thing just absolutely stinks. It is 6:04. 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So this was the headline as of last night on the Kansas City Star's website. Jackson County Executive Phil Lavota's former chief of staff has asked the county to investigate him for discriminatory treatment and protect her from retaliation just days before he offered her a final deal to leave the position. Now, I don't know what happened. I have no idea. Okay, I'm not going to sit here and tell you I'm a fly on the wall in any of these situations. But you look at what's gone on with Phil Lavota as of late, right? You look at this indictment, which just stunk to high heaven. You look at now this allegation that comes from two documents, an April 20th complaint filed by Teresa Garza, Lavota's then chief of staff, and a response letter from Lavota after he reviewed a copy of the complaint. The documents mark the first public discourse of this dispute. The dueling documents paint a portrait of a messy employment dispute between Jackson County's top elected official and his chief of staff. County officials had repeatedly denied requests for a copy of Garza's complaint against Lavota, citing exemptions in Missouri's Sunshine Law about personnel records. The Star has opposed withholding those records, sending a letter through its attorney this week informing county officials that the open records law requires the documents to be made public. So Garza's complaint accuses Jackson County Executive Phil Lavota of discriminatory treatment, a hostile work environment, and other claims, such as being excluded from her job duties. She's asked the county for an investigation and protection from future retaliation while this process plays out. Phil Lavota, reached by phone yesterday by the Star, denied the allegations in Garza's complaint. So you've got someone here who just sounds like a disgruntled employee. That's what it sounds like to me. And you've got these things now piling up against Phil Lavota. Now, why would that be? Is it possible that because Phil Lavota was the first guy in a long time to do something on behalf of the Jackson County residents, to actually put the residents, the taxpayers first in this county, that all of a sudden you've got indictments in, you know, listen, very low level indictments, by the way, when it comes to what's being alleged here, like offering a job to a fellow councilman allegedly to potentially drop out of a race. I mean, if that's an indictment-worthy offense, then you know what? Put them all behind bars, as far as I'm concerned. From city council to state house to Washington, D.C. None of them should see the time of day. They'd all look good in orange jumpsuits, by the way. Republicans and Democrats. Just throwing that out there. But now we've got this on top of it with Teresa Garza, you know, chief of staff, who is suddenly being like, you know what? I'm going to accuse Phil Lavota of discriminatory treatment, a hostile work environment, and other claims. So I don't know where all this is going to go. I don't. Lavota said that he did not know how he first learned about Garza's complaint and added, I'm not sure who all she sent it to. He also pushed back on Teresa Garza's letter. Garza said the complaint documents a pattern of retaliatory conduct, discriminatory treatment, exclusion from core job functions, hostile work environment, and actions that appear intended to force my resignation. Now, Garza, just so you know, is a former Jackson County legislator. She has spent most of her time working in government affairs for a variety of companies. She also currently serves as an alderwoman in Raytown. So she knows the local political landscape very well. She, I would imagine, knows how to play the political game to some extent. And for someone who has such a long career and knows this space very well, why directly go after Phil when you're able to, I'm sure, get work in a lot of different spaces when it comes to government affairs? We know there's no shortage of jobs in those spaces. Why not just say, you know what? I can make more money doing something else anyway. And she probably could. So what's really going on here? There are just a lot of questions that that need to be addressed in this story. And I'm my spotty senses are up on this one. Because just like the indictment of Lavoda, it's not adding up. Now, speaking of things that have a little more clarity to it, but went viral last night in Jackson County. Two people were hurt in a shooting at a busy Lee's Summit intersection. This was just before 11 o'clock yesterday morning, southbound lanes of Missouri 291 Highway and Northeast Chipman Road in Lee's Summit. This has been picked up by some national folks. And if you haven't seen it, what appears to happen is that a pickup truck pulls up behind a car that's waiting to turn left at an intersection. And multiple men who look to be masked jump out of that truck and start firing into the car that's waiting to turn left at the stoplight. And obviously, once people jump out of the car and start shooting their weapons into that vehicle, that car makes a run for it. So this was, once again, just before 11 o'clock yesterday, southbound lanes, Missouri 291 Highway and Northeast Chipman Road. The police department said in a news release that three people were seen shooting into the victim's vehicle. One person was hit by the gunfire and taken to a local hospital. A police said the victim has serious but non-life-threatening injuries. Another person was hit by broken glass and was being treated for that injury. Now, the guy who had the video, his name is Paul Ontman, a driver for Star Transport. He says that he was on his way to a job after dropping off a patient when he caught the shooting on his dash camera. I mean, it's, if you have not seen it, I'll share it on X at Pete Mundo. I'll see if it's on Facebook too. I'll share it there. It is clear as day that this was a targeted event. We don't know who, we don't know why. Lee's Summit Police obviously is investigating this thing right now. They say that they are using flock cameras to help track them down. I see that as a good thing. I don't know about you. I know some of you are anti-flock camera. If we can help find these thugs with flock cameras, I'm all in. Okay? You can follow me around town with your little flock cameras. You can, you know, check what intersections I'm going through. If we get these thugs off the road in Lee's Summit in Jackson County, and you know, I'm sure that they've caused some chaos around Jackson County before opening up fire in broad daylight yesterday at 11 o'clock in the morning. I'm all in, John.
1: They seem to be dressed for the occasion.
0: Yes.
1: Hey, are those guys on the Raiders?
0: Yeah.
1: Everybody's in black.
0: Everyone's in black. We had some face masks involved, like COVID was back. This was not their first rodeo, is my hunch. Okay?
1: Seemingly.
0: So with that being the case, you know what we should be doing then? We should be using those flock cameras to make sure we catch these guys. So that next time, if they pull up at an intersection, you're not innocently next to the wrong car. Now, there were no cars next to this vehicle in this specific situation, but there could have been. That could have been you and Lee's Summit waking
1: seconds up. Seconds before you see the whole flow of traffic go whizzing by while that first car that got attacked is sitting there waiting for its left turn signal.
0: That's a great point. I mean, that could have easily been anybody else sitting next to that vehicle that has three gunmen show up behind it in broad daylight in Lee's Summit. I mean, we're not talking about the hood here. We're talking about Lee's Summit. And before you know it, you got glass shattering and a vehicle being fired into by three individuals. Like, this is, to me, this is the case for flock cameras that I know some of you absolutely hate. Okay? I get it. I don't. I have this dopey little phone in my hand, and as far as I'm concerned, as long as I choose to have this phone, and as a guy who just got my email hacked last weekend by some hackers, I think somewhere in Asia, I'm not sitting here thinking that, you know, my life's pretty safe, but those flock cameras, that's going to be the end of me, John.
1: Yeah, if we don't find you in the flock camera, we'll just ping your pocket.
0: Yeah, you can find me. Don't worry. Yep. I'm on Find My Friends, so... Kate knows where to track me down at all times. That's just how it goes. We've given up so much privacy with technology these days. I don't even want to know what's out there on me.
2: So now I'm going to draw a line in the sand on a Flock camera. And if it catches these thugs in Lee's Summit, sign me up, man. Sign me up. 913-408-7957 is how you join us here on KCMO Talk Radio on a Thursday morning across Kansas City. We got John Anthony. We got Steve Krause in for Mark Van Sickle this morning. We've also got Mizzou football tonight. First game on KCMO kicks off at 7 o'clock against Arkansas Pine Bluff. We'll have the coverage for you starting at 5 right here on KCMO Talk Radio. Coming up next, Lindsey Clancy, day 6 of deliberations. What happens now? Another day. We are inching closer towards a hung jury. Where does it all go from here? We'll get to next.
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1: Well, it is 9:20 on a Thursday morning. Mayor Lucas will be joining me at 7:30 today on KCMO Talk Radio. And wanted to welcome on and say hello to, his name is Mike. He is one of the co-owners of Star Transport, and that is the company whose dash camera footage has gone viral yesterday at the intersection of Missouri 291 Highway and Northeast Chipman Road, where there was a shootout in broad daylight that, if you haven't seen it, it is all over social media. It is beyond disturbing, and it's right in broad daylight in Lee's Summit. Mike, good morning. Hey, thanks for checking in.
2: Oh, no problem. Good morning. Listen to you guys every morning on my way to my other job.
1: I appreciate that, Mike. So, I mean, I'm sure that you've obviously seen the video. It was one of your drivers that caught this. What's the backstory here?
2: Well, they were on their way to pick up one of our riders and just happened to sit there and just catch this thing laid out live right in front of them, like front row seating. But what I wanted to clarify, I know you guys can only report what the police tell you to say, but if you look at that video real close, there are four men that get out of that truck and fire on that vehicle.
1: Four men, not three.
2: Yes, yeah. You look at it real close. The one guy stays kind of in the background, almost behind the passenger side door on that truck. But there's four people there firing on that vehicle.
1: Wow. So I assume that right away you got that video to the Lee's Summit police.
2: Yeah, we turned that in immediately, called them up, and our drivers got interviewed on site. And so, we're trying to help out the community as best we can, get these people off the street.
1: How did this thing get viral all over the internet?
2: Well, we gave it to at least some of the detectives, and then... my wife, who's the

0: Well, all I know is what I saw on the video and listening to my drivers. But like I said, just the most important aspect is there were four guys there.
1: Yeah.
0: But and it did look like a hit job. Mm-hmm. I mean, why would they attack a car in broad daylight in the middle of Lee's Summit if it wasn't a hit?
1: Yes, I think that's fair to bring up. Hey, Mike, thanks for listening, and thanks so much for checking in this morning. I appreciate that. Oh,
0: no problem. Great fun to get in and talk to you guys.
1: You bet. Great job. Thanks so much. That is Mike. Welcome. He is the co-owner of Star Transport Midwest. That is the company that caught the dash cam footage of this, as he called it, a targeted hit in Lee's Summit yesterday. It is crazy video. Let's go to Joe. He's in Higginsville. Hey, Joe, good morning. What's going on, man?
2: Yeah, you're always making a faulty comparison on the whole phone versus the flock camera.
1: And what would that be?
2: Well, you, knowing the risks about being spied on, you went out and bought the phone for your own use, right?
1: Mm-hmm. Correct.
2: Yeah. And if you decide the risks aren't worth it, you can get rid of it, right?
1: Correct.
2: What you did not do is go out and buy a flock camera and specifically put it across the street from your house to spy on you or whoever, right? And you can't really get rid of it, right?
1: That's true.
2: Okay, so comparing the phone spying to a flock camera is faulty, majorly.
1: See, here's where I disagree. Did you know that law enforcement regularly buys like bulk commercial location data that's generated by our phone apps without a warrant?
2: Yeah, but like I said, you can get rid of the phone, right?
1: Correct. But if the government wants to know,
2: you can't get rid of the flock camera, can you?
1: You can't get rid of the flock camera. That's very true. You can't. But if the government wants to know where you are, I mean, buying your phone's location history from a broker is oftentimes sometimes faster than even checking a camera network. So there are ways to do that, and many would argue it's very tough to function in modern society without that device. I hate to say, but that's a strong argument to make as well.
2: Well, I understand that, but at the same time, there are steps you can actively take against your phone if you have to, mm-hmm. if you feel the need, but okay. You can't do it with a flock camera.
1: So I agree. So here's what I would say. The only people that I will let complain about flock cameras are those who do not have smartphones. Fair?
2: No, not fair.
1: Not fair. Why not?
2: You willingly bought the phone knowing the risks. You accept those risks, right?
1: Correct.
2: You did not do that with a flock camera.
1: Yes, but your information, you know, goes out there to everybody and anybody the second you have that phone, whether you like it or not. There are bad actors looking and getting their hands on your information the second you get that phone. So unless you're off the grid, I don't want to hear any complaining about flock cameras.
2: Oh, okay, well, let me ask you. We're getting plenty of reports about people abusing the flock system, right?
1: Yes.
2: How many reports have we got on phones? Not as many. Sure, they might be doing it and stuff on the side, and it's probably illegal.
1: Yeah.
2: But that's the thing. It's flat out illegal, and it wasn't.
1: Yeah, I mean, I just got my email hacked by some, I'm sure, foreigners last weekend, and they're not going to track them down. I hate to say it. But what I do know is this. If we get cops, and we know we have bad cops that are using these flock cameras to track down women, as far as I'm concerned, they should, first off, never serve again, and they should be arrested and charged and potentially put in prison for abusing that technology. I'm with you there.
2: Yeah, but that's another problem you've never actually addressed is how we get rid of those bad cops. We, the people, don't have equal access to the courts.
1: Yeah. Well, I agree, and now we're going down to a whole nother rabbit hole that we could do for a long time. Hey, Joe, I appreciate it. I think we're closer than we sound on this deal. But I'm just right here right now saying if these flock cameras help get these thugs in Lee's Summit quickly and efficiently, I'm in, man. I'm in right now. I'm making sure that Lindsey Clancy doesn't see the light of day, but that's not looking good. We'll get to it here coming up. First, let me tell you about my friends over at KC Pier here in Kansas City. They are your foundation repair experts. And by the way, they don't use flock cameras, okay? Promise, they don't. What they also do is that if your concrete is cracking, and given the heat we're dealing with right now,

0: News. I'm Therese Crowley. Minneapolis mayor praising the police still struggling from defunding. Three officers injured responding to an active shooter at a high-rise apartment who shot seven people in all. Two civilian victims died. The gunman shot himself after police responded.
1: I can't emphasize enough how dangerous this situation was and how heroic our officers were in their response.
0: Mayor Jacob Frey. The Lindsay Clancy jurors back for day six of deliberations after telling Judge Sullivan a second time they were unable to reach a verdict. He applied the so-called dynamite charge, telling them no jury is as qualified to find the right verdict and if the mother was in control when she killed her three children. Heartbroken family in Greensboro, North Carolina. Their 13-year-old Caden, a picture of health, collapsed and died of cardiac arrest at football practice. 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
2: From the KCMO Talk Radio Newsroom, I'm John Anthony. It was bombs away at the ballpark last night with two home runs from Carter Jensen and one from Salvador Perez for the Royals. Unfortunately, the Marlins countered with three of their own and won the game 9-6. The Royals look to avoid being swept by Miami in this evening's game at Kauffman Stadium. Michael Wacha gets the start at 6:40. The Blue Jays come to the K for a weekend series that features a K-pop Demon Hunters night and a Royals tease and Big Bling birthday bash chain giveaways. I'm John Anthony. Your next news in 30 minutes on the new home of the Missouri Tigers, KCMO Talk Radio.
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8: So here's what we know right now about the Lindsay Clancy trial. They are going into a sixth day of deliberations coming up next hour. And this is, of course, the just horrific case of the Massachusetts mother who has admitted to killing her three children 3.5 years ago. But the jury keeps coming out and saying, we can't reach a unanimous verdict. They've come out now on multiple occasions and been like, we're not getting anywhere here, Judge. If the jury cannot reach a unanimous verdict, Judge William Sullivan will declare a mistrial. And then prosecutors are going to have to decide whether they want to retry Lindsay Clancy. And it looks like that's where this thing is headed. And if we get a mistrial, these prosecutors better say, we're doing this again. I don't care what Kevin Reddington says. He's the defense attorney for Lindsay Clancy. I don't care what she can't handle another trial. You know, she killed her three kids. I don't want to hear about what she can handle or not handle. I'm so uninterested and lack any empathy for someone who does something as gross and disgusting as Lindsay Clancy. It's unbelievable what we've seen every single day as it relates to people standing on street corners, cheering on Lindsay Clancy as she, you know, comes into the courthouse like she's, you know, a star for Ohio State football getting ready to play at the Horseshoe. Or it's, you know, KU basketball walking into the arena. for a monster Big 12 game. It's just, it's pathetic. Absolutely pathetic what these people are doing outside the courthouse. And they deliberated yesterday until about 2:30 Eastern time. Jury informed the judge they were still at an impasse, and the judge gave them really an option and a special set of instructions. The instructions were refined in and named for two Massachusetts Supreme Judicial Court cases where they asked the jurors on each side to rethink their position and consider that it is desirable that the case be decided. That's the approach right now from the judge. Here's the problem. This thing is, it's crazy, but it's too political. It's so sick that this thing has become so political, but that's where we are. And we shared with you yesterday some of the news that folks in the courtroom were noting. It appears like there are two younger female holdouts on this jury. The jury has 9 women and 3 men. And it looks like right now there are 2 young female jurors who are the holdouts on this thing. So it really looks like it's 10-2. But until you get to a unanimous decision, there's nothing to do here. And they're going into day 6. And I know that these jurors are not supposed to like watch the news, do anything. The judge elected not to sequester them in this case, which we could debate whether or not that was the right decision in hindsight. But do we really think in America with our technology in 2026, these people are able to totally avoid the news, avoid social media? It's the top story in America right now. And it's not even close. The entire world is watching this Lindsey Clancy trial up in Plymouth, Massachusetts. And it's not like the old days where it's like, well, just don't pick up the newspaper and don't turn on your TV. You're telling people they can't pick up their phones. And the second they go on Facebook, the second they go on Instagram, TikTok, God forbid, Snapchat, whatever, X, they're not magically going to see opinions on this case. And then you know how it works, right? Once you read one post, the algorithm is going to feed you nothing but the same post time and time and time again. You're screwed. And they don't have any control over that. So this is, I mean, it's a horrible situation right now in terms of getting what should be a guilty verdict for Lindsey Clancy. And we're now down to a 15% probability on the poly market that Lindsey Clancy's convicted of murder. And honestly, I don't know how it's 15%. You're not going to change the minds of these two young women who reportedly are the ones who are holding out. It's not going to happen. And remember what else happened in this case a couple of days ago. This was on Monday, and we talked about it on Monday morning. What happened on Monday is that two jurors showed up in hot pink shirts, which if you've been following this case, you know that the psychos outside the courtroom who have been sympathetic to Lindsey Clancy, they're all wearing hot pink. They're all doing it. And right then and right there, you wonder whether or not, you know, the judge could have been like, all right, throw them off the jury. They've completely soiled the jury pool here. Something else has to be done. You can't have this going on. Now, what we don't know is if the two women who showed up in hot pink on Monday are the same two women who are perceived to be the holdouts on a potential murder conviction for Lindsey Clancy. We don't know that. No one's been able to or has been willing to connect the dots. You would need someone who's a courtroom reporter who's in that courtroom who's going to give you that information. But we haven't had that yet. So now we just sit here and we wait. But, I mean, with each passing day, it becomes less and less likely that there's any kind of conviction. And then the prosecutors, I mean, they better go back and just say, we're trying this thing again. They better do that. They owe it to the family. They owe it to, I think, the American people. And you know who else they owe it to? They owe it to women. No, I mean like real women. Not the psychopaths who are out there standing outside of the courtroom cheering her on. I mean real women who I think by and large could end up being hurt by some of this. You know, I saw this post from a young lady I follow who's Iranian born and raised. She's a PhD candidate. Her name is Sana Landene. You may have seen her. She's been on Fox News, on News Nation. She posted something that I thought was really interesting. She says here, if Lindsey Clancy walks on this, every woman in a high-stakes job just got a new target on her back. She writes here, female pilot, cool. Now the first thing people will ask is whether she's hormonal, postpartum, or one bad night from crashing a plane into a mountain. Female president, she writes, you want the nuclear codes in the hands of someone who can snap and then call it psychosis? She notes here, that's the door this verdict opens up, and it won't close. She writes, if she's not found guilty of murdering those three kids, women don't get compassion. She writes, we get suspicion forever. Prosecute her as a murderer or watch one crazy blank torch the credibility of every woman who still has to prove she can be trusted with other people's lives. That is an excellent post. And it's sad that it's come to this. 913-408-7957. Bruce is in Overland Park. Hello, Bruce. Good morning.
9: Good morning, Pete. I agree with you 100%. It's so political. It's sad to me that no one has sympathy for these babies. And they have more sympathy for her than these innocent children that could not defend themselves, no matter the situation or the problem that the mom had. And it's really sick to me as a father and grandfather that where's the sympathy for these babies? They won't see a birthday anymore. They won't be able to go outside and play. Where's the sympathy for them?
8: You know, I think what they would say is you hit on it there, Bruce. Thanks so much for the call. I agree wholeheartedly. They would say is they would say, well, we have sympathy for the kids, but what about Lindsay's sympathy? That's where they would go with it. And you're right. I mean, the kids are first, second, and third. There is little to no sympathy for Lindsay. There shouldn't be. And the fact that we've taken her sympathy and basically stacked it up higher than the kids is just beyond disturbing. Mark and Lenexa. Hey, Mark, you're on KCMO. Good morning.
10: Good morning, Pete. And I my point is that with activism being at every level of the judicial branch nowadays, I mean, our Supreme Court is activist. How can we not expect jurors to become activists with this social media and everything going on nowadays?
8: It's almost impossible. But you know what? In hindsight, no matter what happens here, in hindsight, this trial should have probably never taken place in Massachusetts.
10: No, but that's where as our court was designed. It was the great, just like the Constitution. We've polluted everything with our society nowadays, I believe.
8: Well, yeah, I mean, you're right, and politics has certainly overcome all of that. I'm going to ask Mayor Lucas about this next hour, Mark, and I'm just intrigued to see what direction he goes with it.
10: Yeah, and that was very interesting yesterday when you asked what the prosecutor about.
8: Yeah.
10: And I honestly talked to my daughter yesterday. She's 20. She thinks the same thing. I mean, it's just all over the board. Mm-hmm. It's crazy. It really is.
8: What'd your daughter say?
10: My daughter thinks the husband had talked her into doing it.
8: Oh my gosh.
10: I know. It's just crazy. I didn't blame social media and everything. It's just our society is so out of whack nowadays.
8: That's
10: our
8: nuts. Nuts.
10: So anyway,
8: all right. Hang in there. Deal. Thank you, Mark.
10: All right. Take care, Pete.
8: See ya. 913-408-7957. That's our text line. That is our studio line right here on KCMO. On the text line, Pete, it's a sign of the time when we are sympathizing with the actions of the devil. That is well said on the text line this morning. 6:45 coming up next. We'll get to our 6 at 6 right here on KCMO.
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1: All right, top of the list is the heat this morning, and that is what we're dealing with, as you heard there from Luke Doris. Look at this from Luke Doris. He shared this, the chief meteorologist at KCTV5. We are in the longest hot stretch in 14 years in Kansas City. Last Saturday through this Sunday would make it the longest stretch of 95-plus degree heat since 2012. The last time it was this hot for this long, top song in the country was Carly Rae Jepsen's Call Me Maybe. Minor dip is possible on Labor Day, but no meaningful cool down until next Thursday at this point, at the earliest. And as Luke goes on the note here, heat is not the only concern, as rapid onset drought is also being monitored. So there you go. Thank you, Luke Doris. As I shared last night on X, boo this man! Boo! Boo this man! Blame the weather guy. It's always his fault or her fault.
0: Number two.
1: All right, next up in our 6 at 6, funeral service has been announced for Micah Joe Barnett, the running back up at William Jewell College, who died after experiencing a medical emergency during last Saturday's season opener against Fort Lewis College. Happened shortly after he scored a touchdown. A public visitation and funeral scheduled for Saturday, September 5th at Memorial Hall in Kansas City, Kansas, on what would have been Barnett's 21st birthday. The visitation will start at 9 a.m. The funeral service will take place at 11 a.m., and the family is asking for privacy at this time. Barnett graduated from Liberty North in 2024, helped lead the school's football team to a state championship. And in his first two seasons at William Jewell, he combined for 108 carries, 457 yards, and 6 touchdowns in 13 career games. Liberty police are still reviewing circumstances surrounding Barnett's sudden passing and working with the medical examiner's office. A final determination may take several weeks, as toxicology and other lab testing can take time to complete.
0: Number three.
1: Next up, we go to Lee's Summit, where this video went viral across the country. Shooting in broad daylight, 11 a.m. yesterday, southbound lanes of Missouri 291 Highway and Northeast Chipman Road in Lee's Summit. If you haven't seen the video, it's up on my social media pages on X and on Facebook. And you can see guys sitting there waiting to turn left at the intersection. Pickup truck pulls up behind them. And four guys jump out of the car and open fire on that vehicle. Amazingly, nobody was killed. One person hit by gunfire, taken to a local hospital. We had on one of the owners of Star Transport. That is the company whose driver caught the whole thing on a dash cam camera. And it is just unbelievable what happened yesterday in Lee's Summit. Of course, the suspects are still being sought. No arrests have been announced, and they are using flock cameras to help track them down.
0: Number four.
1: Rolling through the 6 at 6, we'll go to KCK, where the Small Business Administration said it wants to give low-interest federal disaster loans for businesses, private nonprofit organizations, and residents in Wyandotte County who experienced physical or economic losses from the severe storms that occurred 2 weeks ago now. Businesses will get rates as low as 4%, and homeowners and renters will get rates as low as 3%. Last week, Governor Kelly requested public assistance. As a result of these severe storms, FEMA has received a request from the Kansas Division of Emergency Management to participate in PDAs, which is not what you think it is. That is public assistance. Sorry, John. Joint preliminary damage assessments. So it's not what you were thinking about in your high school days. Okay. It's not that kind of PDA. The state of Kansas has requested joint PDAs in Wyandotte County as well. So SBA wants to get involved. We'll see where this all leads. But as of Last week, the Kansas National Guard in Wyandotte County removed more than 12,500 cubic yards of debris left behind from these storms.
0: Number five.
1: All right. Chiefs season is, what, 11 days away? 14th, Monday Night Football? Well, we've got some changes to the Arrowhead Stadium chefs, not the Chiefs, the actual chefs. Yeah. So the culinary experience is going to be upgraded. New additions at Arrowhead Stadium this season. Mini Southwest cones, that's breaded fried mini tortillas stuffed with chipotle chicken, grilled onions, peppers, corn, and black beans served with avocado. All right, that sounds pretty good. The Nutella Knockout French Toast Croissant sprinkled with cinnamon sugar, filled with Nutella and sweet cream cheese. Sticky Bourbon Cinnamon Roll. The Hot Honey Havoc. The Tailgate Torpedo Pepperoni and Cheese Stuffed Stromboli. How's that sound to you, John? You like any of these things? Does that sound good?
2: How about that? Well, I'll try anything once.
1: Yeah.
2: I was thinking that we used to call them the chefs in the barren 80s years. I hope it's not a harbinger.
1: Now we're actually focused on the chefs at Arrowhead Stadium. Mm-hmm. So a bunch of new things will be available at Arrowhead coming up in 2 Mondays.
0: Number six.
1: And last up, Royals lose 9-6. They've lost 3 in a row, and they've lost their last 2 to the Marlins. Final game of the series tonight. And it feels like that brief playoff run is over. There's your 6 at 6, 7 o'clock hour with a Katie Garcia update next.
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2: I'm Dave Anthony, Fox News. Gloria Steinem has died at the age of 92 after decades of feminist activism.
3: Gloria Steinem's death was announced on social media by her foundation, which said she died on Wednesday at her home in New York City, quote, surrounded by some of the many who loved her. She co-founded Ms. Magazine and spent decades advocating for women's rights in the workplace, as well as the right to abortion through political organizing. She was honored for her civil rights work with a Presidential Medal of Freedom in 2013.
2: That's Fox's Tanya J. Powers. Six people are recovering in Minneapolis the morning after being injured in a shooting at a high-rise apartment building. Three of them are police officers who responded as people fled.
4: The front doors were busted as I was walking down the ramp. Two different people was laying there, covered in blood.
5: I heard cursing, and then I just heard shot, shot, shot, shot.
2: Two other people were killed by the gunman, who's also dead. It's believed he shot himself during the police response. The manhunt for a cop killer in Georgia ended in South Carolina at a traffic stop.
6: The suspect that was in the vehicle, who was a passenger in the vehicle, shot himself.
2: Anderson County Sheriff Chad McBride says he died at a hospital. Police say the Warmest Springs, Georgia officer killed Tuesday night, Chris Fisher, was shot in an ambush. An hour from now, Lindsay Clancy's jury will deliberate a sixth day at her murder trial. They've told the judge they're deadlocked, considering her insanity defense.
7: Right now, the reason for the disagreement among jurors is unclear. The only question that they've asked so far was to review Lindsay Clancy's prescription pills and the knife used in her attempted suicide after she strangled her three young children.
2: Fox's Nate Foy outside the court in Plymouth, Massachusetts. Iran's gone on the attack again, hitting a country again with American forces stationed there.
8: Targeting Kuwait with missiles and drones. Sirens sounded there, forcing people to take shelter. The event came after President Trump indicated on Wednesday the United States is prepared to strike Iran again when needed.
2: Fox's Trey Yingst. 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
9: 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The Small Business Administration announced that low-interest federal disaster loans will be available for businesses, private nonprofit organizations, and residents who experience physical or economic losses as a result of last month's storms. More info is available at sba.gov/disaster. So far, cleanup from the Kansas National Guard and the county has netted nearly 13,000 cubic yards of debris. However, several hundred customers still await professional work on their homes before power can be restored. I'm John Anthony. 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
14: Good morning. Happy Thursday, Friday Eve. We're here with you on KCMO. Mayor Lucas will join us at the bottom of the hour, 7:30, like he does each and every Thursday morning. And there are two big cases, one local, one national, that I'm going to ask Quentin Lucas about. And one of them is what's going on with this Katie Garcia story here in Kansas City that gets stranger and more bizarre and more twisted by the day. So this is the young woman who was found unconscious, bruised, and undressed below the waist outside of her southeast Kansas City home on July 30th. And no one really knows how she got there or what happened, and the family is still searching for answers. So it was the evening of July 29th that Katie's family says she came home from work as a massage therapist at about 9:30. And then next thing we know, at about 12:11 in the morning, the security system at her house alerted that the back door opened up. Her husband, Billy, woke up the next morning. He found Katie outside on the side yard of her home, bleeding from her head, undressed from the waist down, and with a blood alcohol content of 0.4, which is five times above the legal driving limit. So he calls 911. She goes to the hospital, multiple emergency surgeries, and then, after weeks of care, Katie's family takes her off life support this past Saturday. Now, what's weird here is that there was no foul play suspected in any of this. Now, listen, I talked to some people in law enforcement who know the workings of KCPD and just law enforcement in general pretty well. And they said to me in part, listen, Pete, you'd be surprised. It's not unusual, hate to say it, but to see somebody passed out in this state. I'm like, really? It's not unusual to see someone like that?
15: Yeah, unfortunately, I suppose.
14: And that's what I mean. Like, I'm a little naive when I ask it, but they say, listen, there's a lot of things that we see that, doesn't make it to the news.
15: Things that don't make sense.
14: Yes, things that don't make sense. So this person didn't know the inner workings of this case, but what they did say is that, is it possible the police could have done more here? Absolutely. So the question for Mayor Lucas is going to be a simple one. Is he satisfied with how KCPD has handled this case thus far? Because there's also a lot of finger pointing going on. Yesterday we had on Jackson County Prosecutor Melissa Johnson, and we talked to her about, why, first off, she hasn't received a case. There's nothing she can do about this because obviously law enforcement has not brought her anything. But according to a family member of Katie Garcia's, she says the police department requested a warrant for a rape kit from the Jackson County Prosecutor's Office, but it was denied. But the prosecutor's office told KMBC Channel 9 they never received the information in the first place. So everyone's pointing the finger at this, at kind of each other. It's like a who's on first moment here is what's going on. And it just doesn't sit right with me. So right now, Katie's family is waiting on the medical examiner to determine the cause of death. And obviously, hopefully we get some answers coming out of that cause of death that then might lead to a little bit more work being done as it relates to an investigation. But we're also, 30 plus days removed from what happened here on July 29th, July 30th. So I'm not sure where you're going to go back to here. The work that needed to be done should have been done the day of, the night of. Now I don't want to say it's too late, but obviously time is not on your side.
15: You can't rebuild it.
14: No.
15: I'm curious about the time gap, because as I followed the story, we go from the 12:44 alarm thing to calling 911.
14: Yes.
15: And I don't know what time 911 was called. I haven't really seen specified.
14: No.
15: But I'm assuming it's as many as 6 hours.
14: Yes. Yeah, you got to believe, right? So 12:11 is when the security system goes off.
15: 12:11, okay.
14: And then he wakes up, the husband wakes up, and yeah, who knows? Is that there, 6? Is that 7? Is that 10?
15: There's a big time gap here that no one seems to have wanted to fill in those 30 days since.
14: Correct. I'm with you there, John. And no one seems to be asking any questions. Or how about this? What happened between 9:30 p.m. when she comes home and 12:11? When the security system alerts that the back door opened up. We also don't know, was that her leaving or was that somebody coming in, right?
15: Right.
14: We're not talking about a Ring camera here where you have some visual. All we're talking about is a security system that alerts you that, the door opened up. Well, was that door opening up from the outside or the inside? We don't have that information.
15: Did a person enter and come in and get her?
14: Yes. And it's believed that she was sleeping on the first floor. He was up in bed. Mm-hmm. So, okay, what's that all about? Now, listen, I get it. If you're a massage therapist, I hate to say it, but you may deal with some creepers in that line of work, if we're being honest.
15: Certainly not out of the realm of possibility.
14: So is that part of the equation here? The husband is not believed to be any kind of a suspect, and I don't see any reason to suggest right now that he should be at all. But I also know some people that are not friends with Katie, but know a little bit about her. And they were insistent that, like, she was all about holistic health, was not a drinker, didn't do any of that stuff. So for her to have a 0.4 blood alcohol level, I mean, that's just, you can't, unless you're a heavy drinker, you can't even get to 0.4.
15: How much did you ingest in what time period to get to that level?
14: In a 2.5 hour span, or who knows really what happened.
15: We don't know.
14: Again. That's the thing. I was going to say it's 2.5 hours, but no, we don't know when this alcohol was consumed. So there are so many unanswered questions, and I reached out to KCPD yesterday for an interview today, and no one responded. I got nothing. And I just think that this story deserves more. And I give the Jackson County prosecutor credit. I reached out to her 2 days ago. She came on yesterday. She's like, listen, I don't really have details to talk about, but I'll come on and try to alleviate some concerns. I said, great, I appreciate it. KCPD, I mean, I got nothing, absolutely nothing. Now, the prosecutor yesterday, Melissa Johnson, did come on the show, and my final question to her was a simple one. I said, so what's your, as someone in that line of work, right, as a prosecutor, what's your take? I think I said it tongue in cheek. What's your hot take on the Lindsey Clancy trial up in Massachusetts? And I didn't know what she was going to say.
15: I got the cut. I prepared it yesterday after the show for Mark, but I can dig it out here for you real quick if you want to play that.
14: We'll bring it back. Mm-hmm. We'll bring it back.
15: Excellent.
14: But to paraphrase it, she goes, I don't think they're looking hard enough at Lindsey Clancy's husband. And I'm like,
16: talk about a bombshell.
14: What? Not looking hard enough at the husband? And I said to her, I said, well, I didn't expect that take, but that's definitely a hot take. I'll give her that much. She came, she came with the take. Mm-hmm. She came with a take, which is good radio. I don't think it's a good take, but it's good radio. I'll give her that much. So she comes with that, and I'm like, whoa. But that gets into this whole conversation on this case, how some people have just twisted it into, frankly, what I believe is whatever they want it to be. You know,
15: that's what we do, right?
14: That's what we do.
15: Crime shows, and in a vacuum, we fill in some information that makes sense to us.
14: Yes, that's it. But my fear here is that it's becoming super hyper political.
15: Yeah.
14: And here was something I saw yesterday, and it tied into something Melissa Johnson said with that answer. And it's not something that I'm saying she believes, but it is a poll that has been done. It says here, Democratic women of all ages are far more likely than Republican women to blame men for the problems they face in American society. But even among Democratic women, those aged 18 to 29 believe this at much higher rates. Of those 18 to 29, those who are Democratic women, 66% say the challenges that women face in American society are a great deal due to the behavior or actions of men. 18 to 29 year old Republican women say it's only at an 18% rate. So think about that. 18% of Republican women, 18 to 29, say men are the problem. For Democratic women, 18 to 29, that number is 66%. For those aged 30 to 49, 54% of women who are Democrats say that their societal problems are due to men. And of those women who are 30 to 49 and Republicans, only 23% say that their problems are due to men. So we're seeing this divide, and this is a poll that was done by the Survey Center on American Life. And I just spotted it yesterday. It's like a legitimate poll. It's not some Twitter poll or something. It's a real poll. And I'm like, this is kind of getting into where we're going or where we've gone here with this Lindsey Clancy trial, where it's become this male versus female thing. And it's not supposed to be that.
15: No, we have the increase, too, of single-parent families. And so women raising daughters may have a less favorable view of men in their life that contributes to some of this.
14: Yes, and I understand that to some degree.
15: Mm-hmm, to some degree.
14: You kind of, you know, you view everything through your own worldview.
15: Yes.
14: And your own prism. And don't get me wrong. I mean, there's a element of victimhood in all political spaces right now, right? I mean, that's very much exists. I'll give you an example on the right side of the aisle. Like, I love what Trump has done closing our borders, right? He's done the right thing when it comes to illegal immigration. At the same time, there are some people who are just like, all of my problems are due to illegal immigrants. No, they're not. No, they're not. I mean, I don't think they should be in the country. But, you know, we can't just sit here and blame your problems on illegal immigration, because that's not true either. Why you can't get a job or whatever. That's just not true. So there's some of that on all sides. But this is highlighting what's going on with this Lindsey Clancy trial. And it's now becoming clear as day. 913-408-7957 is our text line. That's our studio line. We'll get to you on a busy Thursday morning in Kansas City at 7:15. Mayor Lucas will be here in less than 20 minutes.
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0: around to it, staying home is very much a problem. Very much a problem. And we're going to have Mark Alford on at 8:30 this morning. Of course, Missouri Congressman. Looking forward to having him on the show. And we haven't talked to him in a while. It's been, a few weeks, couple months, whatever it's been. And we had a brief text exchange last night. I won't share all the details, but he said, hey, can I come on before 9 o'clock when I was trying to schedule a time? I said, sure, no problem. He said, we got to figure out what to do when we get back, meaning like Republicans in Congress have to figure out what to do. And I just write back to him. I write, good luck, ... tough times, crying emoji. And he said, happy to talk about that as well. Said, I'm smoking a cigar with fill-in-the-blank member of Congress, who many of you would know, discussing strategy. I wanted to write back. I was going to go into further detail and just tell him what everything I think that they're doing wrong. And then I said, I got to go to sleep. This was like 9:30 last night. I said, I got to go to bed. I don't want to get into a back and forth. I don't want to drop a bombshell text on him, you know, and then like put my phone on do not disturb. That'd be kind of rude to do. So I just wrote back, sounds great. Talk to you tomorrow. But I really wanted to just lay it all out there. Not that he hasn't seen some of my stuff and listened to the show, and he's been overseas. I believe he was in Ukraine here most recently. But the reality is the Republicans have a huge problem on their hands. And it's not even like just Democratic enthusiasm because, well, Trump's in the White House, so that always drives Democrat enthusiasm. It's also a lack of enthusiasm on their end that could just result in people staying home. And someone staying home can really hurt you in a major way. Because if your people don't show up, I mean, and the other side is super motivated, you're going to get your clock absolutely cleaned. And I don't want that to happen, but I'm also not going to sit here and like sugarcoat it and tell you that I think that there's a great odds that it doesn't happen. That's my fear right now as things currently stand. So we'll break it all down with Mark Alford, but Bill O'Reilly's right there when he notes the real problem is the possibility that people just, you know what? They don't go out and vote. They're just like, you know what? I'm fed up with everything. I'm not showing up. That's my protest vote. I won't go vote. And that can be really bad. And that's where next week, this convention that's happening or whatever, this Democratic convention or excuse me, Republican convention that's happening in Dallas. I'll ask Mark if he's going, but I was hearing that members of Congress were being asked to pony up 25 G's to show up to this thing. And there were a couple of anonymous members of Congress who were talking to the media and being like, you know, I really didn't want to go anyway. And now that it's going to cost me 25 grand out of my campaign coffers. Yeah, I think I'll pass on that one, John.
1: I can see the logic there.
0: Yeah. I mean, to do what? Spend 25 grand to buy Ken Paxton a 30-second ad in Texas? Like, you know, speaking of what's going on down there, listen, I hear a lot of the national shows, some on this station, some elsewhere, and it's like, we must do everything in our power to get Ken Paxton across the finish line in Texas in this U.S. Senate race. Let me just say this in the final minute before we got to go to the news. Ken Paxton's in the fight for his life. And there's this conspiracy theory that Republicans don't want to give Ken Paxton money because he beat their rhino boy, John Cornyn. So every Senate seat is worth the same, right? That's the point of the U.S. Senate. Texas is no more valuable than Iowa, no more valuable than New Hampshire. So if you can spend $50 million on trying to hold or win Senate seats in Kansas, in Iowa, in New Hampshire, or spend $50 million on one seat in Texas, the smart thing to do is to try to win three Senate seats in a smaller states because the Senate's the same. One in Texas is the same as one in Iowa, as one in New Hampshire, as one here in Kansas. That's the point of the Senate. So it's not about spending as much money as you can to win Texas. It's actually smarter strategically to try to just hang on for dear life in the Senate by winning multiple seats in other states, not spending all the money on one state. The mayor of Kansas City, Quentin Lucas, joins me coming up next.
1: celebrating the season of hard work with our Labor Day giveaway, and 5 winners will score $1,000 each to make their holiday unforgettable. Book a weekend getaway, host the perfect backyard bash, or treat yourself to that splurge.

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7: News. I'm Gianna Gelosi. Feminist activist and icon Gloria Steinem has died at the age of 92.
8: Steinem rose to fame during the late 1960s and 1970s as a feminist activist. In 1971, she founded the first national periodical run entirely by women called Miss Magazine. In 2013, she was awarded the Presidential Medal of Freedom. Steinem was widowed and never had children of her own, but was the stepmother of four children, including actor Christian Bale.
7: Shanley Painter, day six of deliberations in the Lindsay Clancy case. The jury twice saying they're deadlocked.
9: Right now, the reason for the disagreement among jurors is unclear. The only question that they've asked so far was to review Lindsay Clancy's prescription pills and the knife used in her attempted suicide after she strangled her three young children.
7: Fox's Nate Foy, America's listening to Fox News.
10: From the KCMO Talk Radio Newsroom, I'm John Anthony. Lee's Summit Police continue to seek information from any witnesses to yesterday morning's shooting attack at Chipman and 291. Dashcam videos have shown four shooters emerging from a truck and firing at a vehicle directly in front of them. Authorities believe the incident to be targeted rather than random. Call the Crime Stoppers Tips Hotline at 816-474-TIPS if you have any information. I'm John Anthony, your next news in 30 minutes on KCMO Talk Radio.
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15: Every Thursday at this time, the mayor of Kansas City, Quinton Lucas, joins us here on KCMO Talk Radio. It's great to have you in on a Thursday across Kansas City, another scorcher of a day. The mayor's joining us right now on KCMO Talk Radio. Mr. Mayor, good morning. Always appreciate your time. I want to begin and just ask you about a story I know you're getting asked a lot about the last few days, and that is this tragedy. Katie Garcia found unconscious, bruised, and undressed below the waist outside of her southeast Kansas City home on July 30th. She was taken off life support this weekend. And, you know, listen, I know you're not in law enforcement per se, but are you satisfied with how this case has been handled thus far by KCPD?
16: I've had the opportunity only to inquire a bit as to this case. I'll just say this generally because I won't talk about individual matters. I have confidence in KCPD. I have confidence in the Jackson County Prosecutor's Office. They do good and important work. I would say to many out there who may have either suspicions or what have you, but they're not, I know the detectives who work in this area. I certainly know their command staff. They are good, hardworking people who will chase down every single detail. Some of those things may not yet be on social media, and some of the things on social media may not be entirely accurate. I do share the view of many. I was stopped outside of a restaurant downtown last night and asked about this. My heart breaks for her family, for all of her friends. It seems like she's had an amazing impact, as many of the victims of crime in this city have, and we will leave no stone unturned until we figure out what are the full details of this situation.
15: So it's fair to say that, as far as you know, this is still being actively looked into by KCPD.
16: As I understand it, and I won't get ahead of the police chief or anyone else that you could call in connection with this, where there are substantial questions, KCPD will make sure they look through any type of lead, will go down any type of path, even where sometimes that is a change in what was the initial thought. So you can believe in this police department, you can believe in this prosecutor's office, and I believe in our justice system to make sure things are accomplished and gotten right here with whatever the outcome is.
15: Mayor Lucas is here on KCMO. I also got to ask you, I don't know where this came from, but out of nowhere, KCTV5 has like a 5-minute feature on you putting a train from Olathe to Kansas City. What happened? You want me coming downtown more? What's going on here?
16: Of course I'd love you to come downtown more. You know, this is interesting, and I love the media. As you know, I love all of our reporters and all of that. I didn't know they were particularly interested. Channel 5 did a sunshine request. That's a public records request, like a local FOIA, for my emails relating to trains. And I had even forgotten that in 2020 I sent an email about investigating what that route would be. Look, I would say this. I would love it. I think it would be really interesting. I love chats about it. I live with the generalized view that we used to have great rail all around this community, one of the longest streetcar systems around. Heavy rail certainly works in some markets. That being said, it is exceedingly expensive, and I think that is a hard barrier to overcome. But, you know, look, if Burlington Northern or somebody else, Union Pacific, CPKC, want to say, hey, have free rail access We're not worried about freight, and you guys could build up a commuter system. I absolutely love it and adore it. And so we've had, you know, kind of more, you know, the broader chats on it. I won't quite say it's as light as for those who went to college long enough ago, namely all of us over 30 who may remember dorm room chats where you were like fixing the world or something. You know, I think it is a chat that's a little more serious than that, but at the same time, obviously not core to local, municipal, or state policy right now.
15: So the specific emails go back to 2020?
16: Yes, yes.
15: So this is not a recent conversation. This was like conversations happening. Out of curiosity, do you know when in 2020, like pre-world going nuts or post-world going nuts?
16: You know, I think it was actually, I want to say it was pre-world going nuts.
15: That's what I thought.
16: And, you know, I think it was just a, hey, how do we think about rail? I probably visited with another mayor who was very into rail. You get these folks, I mean, honestly, to let you know kind of what sometimes happens at City Hall, I don't know if it makes you happy or upset. Like yesterday, I had a meeting with actually some Dutch guys about barge traffic and shipping, you know, partying like it's the 19th century again, and how efficient that can be. And so we actually do, in a city that was built on rivers and rail, think about all types of things with it all the time, as you might expect. I don't think it's necessarily core to policy. And no, I'm not dropping an ordinance next week on a, you know, $80 million new rail line between us and Olathe, although I would absolutely love to ride the Olathe-Casey rail.
15: Okay, interesting. Yeah, I mean, if I'm sunshining your emails, I'm much more interested in about 27 other things outside of your opinion on a rail line from Olathe to downtown. I'm just saying. Okay, so what about the stadium deal? This is now The Supreme Court is hearing a case as to whether or not basically the state will be allowed to chip in its portion of the money for the Royal Stadium down at Crown Center. I know you haven't had a lot of concern on this, but since the hearing has started this week. Has anything changed on that front for you?
16: You know, it hasn't, although I do think, look, my view hasn't changed on the strength of the lawsuit. It's based on a whole legal issue of standing, i.e., can the parties who are aggrieved state legislators even bring the suit, right? The idea is you need to just win the vote. And trust me, I lose sometimes at city council. I don't know if I have a lawsuit afterwards that, you know, on any number of steps. But that's some of that one. I do think there's this broader issue, though, which is that Missouri, the state, and the city of Kansas City probably have to ask themselves at some point, and not that other states don't get it wrong, but can we get things done? I mean, this is just a really interesting process to play out. And if I could remove myself and look at, you know, in Tampa, they announced a new stadium deal. I think the public investment may be a smidge higher than what we're seeing here with Kansas City and the state of Missouri. Obviously, the Chiefs deal, you know, and I just was reading the Kansas City Star the other day, and I read like three stories about the Chiefs deal and Mark Donovan saying this, that, or the other. I read three negative pieces really about the Royals deal, and it wasn't by the writers of the Star necessarily. It was lawsuit, it is petition, it is all of that. And I do think, and it's not something I'm resolving before I'm done, but you know, you do want to be able to develop, you do want to be able to proceed long term, and all of these after the fact types of issues and challenges to me are part of this spirit of not getting things done. I do believe you elect people to do stuff, and I don't always agree with the Missouri legislature, but I don't necessarily get to sue him for all of it. And I don't always agree with city council. And I think that we do need to be able to proceed. And that's, I think, a challenge that you're seeing right now, certainly around this Royals deal.
15: So how does that change the timeline? I guess the team, or is it you, the city, can't apply for the state funds until this is decided by the Supreme Court?
16: It's my view that the city, I mean, look, that everything can continue to proceed. I mean, really, all this stuff does is creates a full employment program for lawyers. And look, I love it. I'm a lawyer. Maybe this will help pay for my kids to go to college long after I'm out of this role. But, you know, I know it doesn't. Instead, it just kind of throws up these extra ideas, challenges, things that can arise. I mean, I guess in any jurisdiction, you could run into a zoning dispute that's not abnormal, or who's buried underneath the land somewhere and you have to go through a bunch of work. So, you know, that's not necessarily new, but it does just add more, I would argue small c costs to it, right? You're going to pay people to evaluate it. You're going to pay people to kind of go through these steps. I do think that it can add a time burden. That said, you know, look, I still think that we'll get to a point of demolition permits before the end of the year. I think groundbreaking early next year on the Royals project. But, you know, I guess everyone will avail themselves of their rights to the fullest extent possible.
15: All right. Mayor Lucas is here on KCMO. I do have to ask you, speaking of putting on that lawyer's cap, your take and what you think should happen in the Lindsey Clancy trial.
16: Oh, man. Yeah, I've been hearing about that, too, and the deadlocked jury, or I guess nearly deadlocked jury. I know they're thinking. I'm not going to have... going to have a take, because I know that's one that's also kind of replete with different views and opinions. I think all I'll say is this, that I appreciate that the judge did tell the jury to go back, make an actual decision. I think that there is some clarity in this, and maybe it seems hard to decide, but I'd like to see an outcome from it.
15: Okay, so you if nothing else, as an attorney, you don't want to see this thing end up in a hung jury and a mistrial.
16: That's correct. Absolutely okay. Right. I mean, I think you've seen a good case. I think that, frankly, you know, it is ripe for resolution. That being said, you know, obviously, I know that there are some jurors who are probably right now saying there's no way I can convict. And that, to me, presents some level of concern.
15: Flock cameras. Listen, that's something else you may hear a lot about it. Social media elsewhere. It's now being used in this case out in Lee's Summit where these guys had this hit out on the intersection yesterday, which I'm sure you've seen video of. Those things in Kansas City, how are they being used, and how can you alleviate some of the concerns that are out there around them?
16: You know, I mean, that's probably, and I'm not getting in front of the bus off data centers, by the way, because that's been a huge change in a political issue over recent years. But flock cameras, obviously, I see it. I catch the discussion. Everybody's scared of it. Here's my core thing that I got to ask the public. You know, what do you want? Right. In 2020, Pete, you and I have been talking a long time. People said they didn't want officers stopping people for lots of things. They didn't want those types of interactions because they can end up in all types of negative issues and all of that. So then many American departments, mine included, go to enhanced technology. That's drones, that's flock cameras, that's those sorts of things. Those sorts of things let you catch more people. They let you track more suspects through the city and get convictions and thus make the city safer. So to me, it's not so much is it bad or good, it's an either or. If you want us to hire 200, 400 more officers and probably stop more people and stop you on the highway for the bad license plate and stop you for the broken tail light that often then ascends to something more serious, then all right, that's fine. It's just there's going to be a trade-off and a cost. The other thing that I just find so interesting on all of this, and again, this isn't me saying I like a surveillance state. I get reasons not to, but, you know, my God, the people who are really most in my comments on this are people who are posting every detail of their life on Instagram or, like, you know, or TikTok. And it's just kind of, I think big tech and their surveillance state has a lot more to do with our individual choices than some guy in a KCPD basement who just says, man, I really, really care about what Pete Mundo's doing every day, and I want to track him from the grocery store to something else and all of that. Mm-hmm. And I think there are safeguards against it. I was a guy whose personal information got looked at by some KCPD officer some years ago. It became a story. I think Chief Rick Smith of the department dealt with that and relating to it. Officers know not to act up with that sort of information. They get punished and sometimes terminated if they do. And so I, you know, I understand why we're using technology, but at its core, we're just trying to solve crimes in our cities and keep people safe. That's it. We don't want to get in your business, don't want to know what you're doing when people don't know what you're up to. And that's kind of where I stand on those issues.
15: All right. Mayor Lucas, thank you as always for the time. We appreciate it. A lot covered. And we will talk to you again next week. Have a great weekend and stay cool.
16: We'll see you next week. I'm off to the Lake of the Ozarks this week, going back for the first time in years. So hope you all have a good time.
15: Is it the first time since you were maskless during COVID?
16: It is the first time I've been back. So I have a whole lot of memories rushing to. And this time I again will likely bring a mask that is in my pocket.
15: That's just because you don't want to be recognized, right? This time?
16: Yeah, that's the reason. Okay.
15: All right. Thank you very much, Mayor. We appreciate it.
16: Take care.
15: All right. See you later. That's Mayor Lucas on KCMO. Yeah, I'm just gonna go out on a limb and say his popularity rating may not be the highest down there. He knows it.
17: The mask might work, but the sports coat and the shorts will get in the way, right?
15: I want to see him jump into the lake with the tie, the white button down, and the shorts. That's what I want to see.
17: Waiting out there. Way deep. Right.
15: Even it's so hot, Mayor Q's going down to the lake.
17: Hanging out at Party Cove.
15: That's right. Oh, my gosh, that's too much.
17: This is one hot, sexy young man.
15: That's right. 913-408-7957 is how you join us on KCMO Talk Radio. We covered a lot there with the mayor of Kansas City. We'll hear from you coming up right here on 95.7 FM. We got to tell you about the deal out in Lee Summit, everything happening there as well that went viral over the weekend. 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
17: 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That's our text line. That is our studio line on a Thursday morning across Kansas City. 753. Just had the mayor of Kansas City on the show. Good conversation with him, as always. Covered a lot of topics. Tony's in Parkville. What's up, Tony?
18: Hey, Pete. Thanks for having me on. Hey, I wanted to give a quick comment about the whole Flock Camera Lee Summit situation. I do what's called critical incident responses as a mental health professional, and I am seeing more and more of these situations where people are having, like, hits called out on them. Dealt with a couple of them last month in the city. I really believe that's what happened in Lee Summit. And when we talk about video technology and stuff like that, it's going to have to be all hands on deck, because I'll tell you one thing, when borders were open and all these people flooded in, what they brought with them as much as drugs and anything is third world crime. And you've got a lot of crime lords in this city that are sitting in their big houses and everything. And what they've done is they've armed these young people, and they call these young people to go out and do a lot of dirty work for them. And they're, you know, we have all these, like, telephone scams and all this stuff, and those scams often threaten people with hits. And after a while, if you don't follow up with threats, then your threats don't mean anything. And I really believe that's what we're starting to see in this city and in other cities across America. And we're going to need all the video surveillance and all the help we can get to fight it, because this is third world crime. And so, it goes back to kind of mafia type hit.
1: Yeah. So you've seen an uptick specifically the last how many years?
18: Just in the last 2 years. You know, You have a couple guys get in a fight, somebody pull a gun, start shooting, or you have some kid that got his dad's gun and goes out and do stuff.
1: But now we're seeing, like,
18: stuff's organized.
1: Yeah. But yesterday in Lee Summit, for those who haven't seen the video, it's gone viral. I mean, it was a clear hit on this vehicle right on 291 Highway in Lee Summit, and these guys get out of the car behind this vehicle waiting to turn left, and they just, four guys open fire on the car. So you're seeing more of that stuff than you've ever seen in this town.
18: Yeah, just in the last 2 months, I've done two services for organizations that have been affected by that kind of violence. And I mean, the storyline is like lioness stuff. I mean, it is organized crime, and it's third world style. These are the kind of things I saw back in the early 2000s when I was doing work in El Salvador. I did some mission work down there and different things, and that the crime I'm seeing in Kansas City mimics that almost identically.
1: Wow, that's wild. Well, thank you for that. I appreciate it. Thanks for checking in, Tony. Listen, I sadly know people who have been impacted by drug rings in Kansas City, and what they have shared with me is that it does go pretty deep, deeper than most people realize in this town. And there is a big element of it that has been driven by illegal immigrants who are not supposed to be in this country, who are running some of these drug rings, to Tony's point. There's some of that that's going on. And there is a take no prisoners approach, very much a third world style approach, when you get involved with these characters and these people. And there are people that I've talked to personally who have dealt with this, who have dealt with threats from some of these groups, and a lot of it is fentanyl based and fentanyl driven, and it's incredibly dangerous stuff. And you don't think about it as being here. And I'm not saying it's just Kansas City. I'm saying it's Johnson County too. Like it runs deep. There's no doubt about it. News coming up in 2 minutes here on KCMO Talk Radio. 8 o'clock hours coming up. Ask Mundo anything at the end of the hour, and Mark Alford at 8:30.
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23: How long can they keep going? I'm Dave Anthony, Fox News. That is the big question in Massachusetts, where in a few minutes, Lindsay Clancy's jury will return to court to start a sixth day of deliberations considering her insanity defense in the murder of her three young children.
24: After lunch yesterday, the jury informed the court that they still cannot reach a unanimous decision, which then led the judge to give them the Tui Rodriguez charge, which instructs them to continue deliberating. And it's a final warning from the judge before a possible mistrial.
23: Fox's Dane Foy outside the court in Plymouth. Three police officers is expected to make a full recovery in Minneapolis. Among the six injured in the deadly shooting at a high-rise apartment building, two of the three cops were hit by bullets.
25: I can't emphasize enough how dangerous this situation was and how heroic our officers were in their response.
23: Mayor Jacob Frey, two other people were shot and killed by a gunman who's also dead. It's believed he shot himself after police got involved. Iran has retaliated again to two U.S. days of strikes, and President Trump warns
26: we're prepared to do another one anytime we want.
23: Iranian drones and missiles were launched at Kuwait, where some American state forces are stationed, but that incoming fire was intercepted, something Vice President Vance may be asked about at a White House briefing later today. As oil prices go up again almost 2%, gas up a nickel the last 2 days. AAA's national average for regular now $4.14 per gallon. A women's rights advocate has died. Gloria Steinem, at the age of 92.
27: Her foundation announcing her death in an online post. They say she died peacefully in her New York City home.
23: That's Fox's Chanley Painter.
27: Steinem rose to fame during the late 1960s and 1970s as a feminist activist. In 2013, she was awarded the Presidential Medal of Freedom. Steinem was widowed and never had children of her own, but was the stepmother of four children, including actor Christian Bale.
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28: 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It was bombs away at the ballpark last night with two home runs from Carter Jensen and one from Salvador Perez for the Royals. Unfortunately, the Marlins countered with three of their own and won the game 9-6.
0: The Royals look to avoid being swept by Miami in this evening's game at Kauffman Stadium. Michael Wacha gets the start at 6:40. The Blue Jays come to the Cape for a weekend series that features a K-pop Demon Hunters night and a Royals tease and Big Bling birthday bash chain giveaways. I'm John Anthony. Your next news in 30 minutes on the new home of the Missouri Tigers, KCMO Talk Radio.
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0: the weatherman yesterday. I had no choice to tell our boy Luke Doris, KCTV5, that he's terrible at his job. Because I got no one else to tell they're terrible at their job outside of the weathermen, right? Because when the weather stinks, it's always the weathermen's fault. Or women, of course. We are now in the longest hot stretch in 14 years in Kansas City. That's what's expected. Last Saturday through this Sunday would make it the longest stretch of 95-plus degrees since 2012. Oh, my gosh, Luke, you're killing me, buddy. Oh.
1: We're shooting the messenger there, though, unfortunately.
0: I don't care. I need to shoot somebody. I wore shorts today, John.
1: I noticed that.
0: Yeah, I know.
1: I'm out in the heat yesterday. I'm watering what grass seed got thrown down. You know, not my deal. It was part of the lawn service, so I've got to deal with it. And, of course, we have just enough breeze, so as I'm watering my lawn, it's like blowing back in my face like I'm you-knowing-what into the wind. And so, yeah, I'm trying to hit the edge of the lawn here from a certain point, right? And
0: way
1: I just
0: to go.
1: Have to aim lower.
0: Yep,
1: while the breeze comes in. So I would say, at least there's a breeze out with this heat.
0: Yeah, well, you know, I got my soccer practice tonight with the girls.
1: Oh, yeah. How's
0: that and going? I don't know what I'm going to do. My assistant coach, you know, we've been working together for a couple of years. Great guy. He sends me a text last night saying, you know, should we cancel practice for the girls? And I just wrote back, bro, do you sit while you pee? Oh. Come on. Let's go. Let's come on. That's what I said to him. He said sometimes, by the way.
1: Well, so. Seeing the girls too. So now what's the answer to your question?
0: No. No, I told him. I said we may very well cancel it. It's brutal out there. Maybe we do a half hour, call it a night, whatever. We'll take it easy. But I had to break his chops a little bit, man to man.
1: Bust on him, you know?
0: Okay.
1: No pain, no gain.
0: Exactly. And he's a cop, so he hears it all the time, I'm sure. Okay.
1: Sure.
0: He's used to getting ribbed. That's what they do.
1: Static.
0: Right? Exactly. But anyway, it's going to be hot. Seriously, be safe. I say this very much tongue-in-cheek. We'll be fine. Get through it. I know they're starting to delay games on Friday night for football. And listen, when you're talking about pads on the football field, you got to be careful, okay?
1: Mm-hmm. Yeah.
0: We know that there are funeral services and visitation happening this Saturday for Micah Joe Barnett, who is the young man from William Jewell, the running back, who passed away this past Saturday after scoring a touchdown. At 20 years old, something happened down the sidelines medically. Moments after he scored a touchdown, gets rushed to the hospital and doesn't make it. So we'll just have to see how that all plays out, what happens there. But listen, it's obviously a time to be very safe and very careful if you're going to be outside. There's no doubt about it. As we sit here in this longest streak of 95-plus degree weather we've seen in 14 years, that's just crazy. Anyway, what's also crazy is that we're going into day 6 of deliberations. It's happening right now for the Lindsey Clancy trial. The jury has come back for another day. All right. Yesterday, they went back to the judge and they said, listen, we can't come to an agreement here. We got nothing. We got at least, according to reporters in the courtroom, we got 2 holdouts. They're believed to be 2 younger female jurors who are the holdouts here. It's a 9-3 female-to-male jury. So, listen, based on what's going on social media, I can't say I'm shocked that you've got at least 2 female jurors who are not ready to convict on any kind of a murder charge here. But Miranda Devine, who you may see in the New York Post, she's on Fox News as well, she dropped this story this morning in the New York Post, headlined, TikTok feminists hijacked Lindsey Clancy's trial. Their circus act risks adding injustice to the suffering her kids endured. And, you know, she goes on to note here in this piece, and I thought it was very well written, that, and I want to make sure I got this right, the jury should be wrestling in a vacuum, with only each other and the evidence to form a conclusion, not the cacophony of influencers outside the courtroom who swear she is not just innocent, but represents the strains of modern motherhood. They should not see the women dressed in pink outside the courtroom who mob her lawyer like fangirls each day and tell him they love him. They should not see the TikTok moms making insane videos holding their babies and mouthing, same, Lindsay. She goes on the right here. Judge Sullivan has instructed the jury that they, quote, not read anything about the case. Don't listen to anything about the case. But in an era of all pervasive media, that's nowhere near enough. The fact that two jurors turned up in court on Monday this week wearing pink, the symbolic color of Lindsey's supporters, suggests that they may not have obeyed his instructions. And I'm with her. You don't know for sure, but you tell me. Magically going into day four of deliberations, day three of deliberations, two jurors show up in hot pink, and you don't have alarm bells going off in that courtroom with that judge based on what everyone in the world has seen outside of that courthouse in Plymouth, Massachusetts? Come on. I mean, were you born last night? If you think that that's just a coincidence, wow, two jurors wore pink. Phew, wonder what that's all about. Huh. It's like they coordinated this thing.
1: Coincidence.
0: Yeah, total coincidence.
1: Sailed down at the Gap.
0: Exactly. Jeez, wow, how about that? That's just an absolute shocker. You got to be a fool to believe that. She goes on the note here that the jury has sat through every day in court, observed Lindsey as she sobs through the autopsy evidence or silently weeps after the testimony of her ex-husband. They've seen Patrick, now remarried, his parents, Lindsey's parents and their friends, fragments of a tight-knit Catholic family's life in suburban Boston. She basically goes on to say, they've seen all the evidence they could possibly see. We know the children struggled, and it is horrendous to dwell on their suffering, but they are what this trial should be about, not whether Lindsey felt anxious about motherhood. That's not what this is supposed to be about. That has and should have absolutely nothing to do with this case at all. But some people just can't help themselves.
1: You know, it's a shame. It seems like there's tighter security at some of the Starlight shows and taking people's phones away from them, especially the comedians, but Bob Dylan most recently, than there are at this jury case.
0: Yeah, that's so true, man. That is so true. Paul's in Kansas City. Paul, you're on KCMO. What's up, my man?
2: Hey, brother. How you doing? This is how barbaric Massachusetts is, Pete. If she would have strangled three dogs, one of them so hard that the eyes popped out of the socket, they'd be throwing her in jail for life. PETA would be out there. All these left wingers would be out there. I mean, it's just it's open season for kids in Massachusetts, and God help us if Missouri and Kansas get like that.
0: Yeah, I mean, listen, none of it's good. I think the fact that it's in Massachusetts makes it worse? Yes, no doubt about it. But listen, it's such a bad look on so many levels. Paul, thanks for the call. And, you know, I saw this post last night from a lady named Sana Ladane. She's an Iranian-born and raised woman. She is a frequent guest on different cable news channels, Fox, News Nation. She's got a couple hundred thousand followers. I think she's a good follow. She may not be a household name, but, you know, she, I think, makes good points on social media. She writes here, I'm just repeating what a few other women are already finally saying out loud. If Lindsey Clancy walks on this, every woman in a high-stakes job just got a new target on her back. And I, as a father of three daughters, you know, this concerns me as well. Think about this. Female pilot, she writes, cool. Now the first thing people are going to ask is whether she's hormonal, postpartum, or one bad night from crashing a plane into a mountain. She writes here, female president, you want the nuclear codes in the hands of someone who can snap and then call it a psychosis? That's the door this verdict opens, and it won't close. If she is not found guilty, women don't get compassion. We get suspicion forever. Prosecute her. Or watch one crazy, you know what, torch the credibility of every woman who still has to prove she can be trusted with other people's lives. That's what this opens the door to. And I don't want that to happen for my daughters or for any other woman. The 99.99999% of women who would never even fathom or consider something like this. Never mind find an excuse for it after the fact. It's 8:15. Coming up next, we got a little Tiger football happening tonight on KCMO. 7 o'clock start to open up the season. voice of the Tigers, Mike Kelly's going to be here. Mark Alford after that, Missouri congressman. How are they going to get back on track here as we get set for, you know, midterms coming up in 2 months? And Ask Mundo Anything to close out the hour.
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1: 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The voice of the Tigers, Mike Kelly, is joining us on KCMO. Mike, listen, this has got to be like Christmas morning for you. How's it feel?
2: Well, here we go, Pete. Let's play the game. You know, a lot of preseason practices under the belt. Football team's been, you know, hard at it since they got back together 8 months ago. And you know, for me personally, yeah, let's play football and find out more about this team.
1: Yeah, well, listen, that's what tonight's really all about when it's Arkansas Pine Bluff. So what is the thing in what, you know, we'll cross our fingers, it is a relatively easy win. What's the thing that you are hoping to learn more about tonight, whether it's a position group, a specific player, with this team as we get set for 26?
2: Well, I think there's a lot of things that you want to learn more about. You know, you think, based on what your eyes have told you in the preseason, that this has a chance to be a pretty good team. But ultimately, you don't know until the bullets start flying. And so, you know, I want to learn more about this reworked offensive line. I mean, particularly the left side. Tonight, you're going to see two kids that are going to make their first starts in college football. In Tristan Wilson, the left guard, has played quite a bit throughout the course of the last 4 years, but this will be his first start. And Jack Lang, a young man from Eureka, Missouri, who moves in to the starter's position with Caden Green being out this week. I think I want to learn more about Austin Simmons. Can he be efficient with the football? Does he have the arm talent that I think that I saw during the course of the preseason? Does he have the ability to take the top off the defense? You know, new wide receivers, you know, do they catch the football? Can they run with the ball? You know, after making the reception, running backs, you know, can they get yards after contact, as we have seen with Ahmad Hardy over the course of, you know, his 2 years in his college football career. And so, you know, on the defensive side, can they control the line of scrimmage? Can they stop the run? Can they protect, you know, can they defend the passing game? I mean, those are all things I think you have all those question marks. And then the other thing that comes in with, I think, any first game of the season, every coach will tell you that it's the uncertainty that keeps you up. Can you take care of the football? Can you avoid penalties? And can you show poise when adversity hits?
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0: And I know that the young man continues to work extremely hard, but the Missouri coaches, the doctors, the trainers are going to be as cautious as they possibly can, because, you know, you talk about a young man that's got a career in professional football ahead of him. I think you look at, you know, not only the health of the young man, but the future earnings potential. And so there's a lot of things that you have to take into account. And can he get 2 good weeks of practice without any setbacks? And so I wouldn't even begin to think of, and this is just me, you know, I wouldn't begin to think about when he's going to return. He'll return when God says it's right for him to return. Mm-hmm. But, you know, the good thing is you've got a home run hitter. I mean, you mentioned KU. I mean, Jamal Roberts a year ago ran for 143 yards on 13 carries against Kansas and sealed the win with a 63-yard touchdown run at 76 yards against South Carolina. So, you know, ran for 110 against Texas A&M. So here's a guy that probably could start in most of the backfields in the Southeastern Conference. And the good news is because, you know, he's a guy that's proud to be at the University of Missouri as a St. Louisan, he is back and ready to tote the load early.
1: Last thing for you, Mike Kelly, this SEC schedule, I know it's, you know, not here yet. It'll start in later this month. But when you look at the gauntlet of A&M, Ole Miss, Texas, Georgia, Oklahoma, I mean, it is as ruthless as it gets for the Tigers. How do they navigate that? I know they'll say the cliche, one game at a time. But let's be honest, looking at the schedule, how do they try to decipher this and really take it one game at a time?
0: Yeah, I think it goes back to a cliche, if you will, that we've heard surrounding the NCAA basketball tournament for years, survive in advance, you know, literally survive in advance. Football is such a game of momentum, right? You know, you open against the Arkansas Pine Bluff. You're favored by 54. Can you be efficient tonight? Can you control both sides of the football? Win the ball game the way that people expect you to win. Then you have a tough game on the road in Lawrence coming up next week. Can you win on the road in Lawrence in a hostile stadium? You know, if you can, you're 2-0, then you have a little bit of momentum. You come home against Troy, can you get to 3-0? Then literally you look ahead to the next week against Mississippi State on the road in Davis-Wade Stadium, where I think I've seen stories where they're going to try and set the record for the most continuous cowbell noises during the course of that game. It literally is a week-to-week campaign, mm-hmm. trying to go 1-0 each week, and I think that's the only way you can look at it. I mean, there's no question. It is a gauntlet, as you said. Texas A&M has owned Missouri of late. Ole Miss, Missouri hasn't played in the stadium in Oxford since the Chase Daniel days. Missouri's had success against Arkansas, but Texas, Georgia, you know, teams that, you know, you think are college football playoff teams, and then Kentucky and Oklahoma. So it's literally, Pete, you have to look at it as a week-to-week proposition.
1: No doubt. Mike Kelly, voice of the Tigers. We'll hear him tonight. 7 o'clock kick. 5 o'clock is when the coverage starts right here on KCMO Talk Radio. Thanks so much, Mike. Really appreciate it. Have a great call tonight.
0: All right. Have a fantastic day.
1: Mike Kelly, great to have him on the show. On the text line, Pete, when are you going to ask him about the Johnson County budget? Too many Mike Kellys around here. He's a good one. Mark Alford, we got to talk to him about the Republican Party, what its plan is for these midterms. I don't know what the plan is going to be. I don't know how they do it. But he was in Ukraine recently. It's been a few weeks since we've had him on. We'll get to Mark Alford coming up here. And then Ask Mundo Anything. We have fun with that segment at the end of the hour. You can ask me whatever you want. I mean, you know, be appropriate about it. We'll do that in 15 minutes on KCMO.
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5: News. I'm Therese Crowley. Maybe one last time for this Lindsey Clancy jury. Back for day six of murder deliberations with Judge Sullivan's new charge to work through their deadlock.
6: It instructs the jurors to reconsider their positions and listen carefully to each other. Jurors are reminded another jury may not be better equipped to handle this case, and they're encouraged to reach a unanimous verdict without giving up any honestly held beliefs.
5: The judge telling them they're the most qualified jury to determine whether Lindsey Clancy was in control when she killed her three children. Action in the House.
7: On this vote, the yeas are 212.
5: The GOP failed to pass a constitutional amendment to cap the number of Supreme Court justices at nine and foiled Democrat plans to pack the court. The women's lib icon of the 60s into Me Too activist today, Gloria Steinem, has died at age 92. 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
8: 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The Small Business Administration announced that low-interest federal disaster loans will be available for businesses, private nonprofit organizations, and residents who experience physical or economic losses as a result of last month's storms. More info is available at sba.gov/disaster. So far, cleanup from the Kansas National Guard in the county has netted nearly 13,000 cubic yards of debris. However, several hundred customers still await professional work on their homes before power can be restored. I'm John Anthony, your next news in 30 minutes on KCMO Talk Radio.
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17: Happy to welcome on and say good morning on KCMO Talk Radio 834 to Mark Alford, Missouri Congressman, 4th Congressional District, joining us here on the show. Congressman, good to have you on the show. You're fresh off a trip to Ukraine. What happened over there?
18: Well, good morning, Pete. Good to be on. First off, I can't believe it's been like 5 years since I first ran for this office, and we're in it for 3.5 years now. And one of the things I do get to do on official business is go overseas to places like Ukraine. This was I'm on the Appropriations Committee now, and we want to go see what we're paying for in different parts of the world. And I'm also on the subcommittee that oversees all the embassies. So everywhere we go, I check in with the embassy, I check in the housing for the ambassadors and make sure we're up to snuff on security for everyone. We went to Ukraine because I have not been there, and we wanted to see firsthand the drone capabilities that the Ukrainians have developed. We were met at the border and taken in armored cars down to Odessa. We stayed in Moldova, which is a neighboring country of about 2.5 million people, which are they're really freaked out and concerned that if Putin ends up winning this thing, or even it looks like he has won in some sort of settlement, that Moldova is going to be next for him to invade. But drove a couple of hours, got to Odessa, which is on the Black Sea. We met with some of the military there and their border guard that is right on the edge of the Black Sea, and checked out their drone manufacturing. They have an issue right now with Russia has recently developed these jet-powered drones. Until then, Ukraine was pretty good at being able to stop the normal drones. And this has really become a drone war. You probably know that these jet drones go hundreds of miles an hour, and they have really no way of stopping them right now. And so I know our military, Ukrainian military and others are working on solutions to that to try to curb that. We also checked out an energy plant. The Russians had recently bombed a transmitter there, a $5 million transformer, I should say. And Putin is trying to take out the energy sectors in Ukraine because winter is coming. It's going to be a harsh winter, and he's really just trying to starve out people and trying to make them so cold that they will give in. Put so much pressure on the economy and the people there. They're spending millions of dollars building concrete encasements now for these transformers. So the Ukrainians they're quite industrious, they're quite innovative, hardworking. And the key point I got out of this, because we went to other NATO countries as well, Denmark, Sweden, and Finland, and everyone was saying, and our NATO country partners were saying, that Putin cannot walk away as if he has won this thing. He may end up with some territory that he has gotten in the last 5 years. That's yet to be determined. But if he does not come away with this with a bloody nose, as they kept saying, he is not going to stop. He is going to reconstitute at some point in the future, and he's going to march on the Balkans and possibly Finland.
17: So how does all that tie into the strategy of the Republican Party right now ahead of the midterms? Because I think for most people, they're like, okay, yeah, I mean, I don't like Putin, but I'm feeling it back here at home. I got $4 a gallon gasoline. It's not clear what the plan is in Iran, and now I got to think about Putin. How's all this work ahead of November?
18: Well, good. That's a very good point. I know we here in the United States are very much concentrated on the midterms. The Republicans are concentrated on winning it. President Trump is starting to get involved. He's going to be campaigning, especially in these 35 districts with possibly at risk. But there are other things going on in the world that we can't stop thinking about and can't stop trying to influence positively. and show our support for while our midterms are going on. We have invested a lot of munitions in Ukraine. It's now the NATO partners that are taking over that responsibility through these things called Pearl packages. They are buying armaments and munitions that we have available and buying them from other countries as well, and then giving them to Ukraine. And as you're right, I mean, this Iran war has gone on, I think, way too long. You're hearing rumbles now that Trump may be ready to call an end to this. And the severe economic sanctions that Scott Bessent, our Treasury Secretary, has put together is going to it's like a modern day siege of a nation state right now to make things so pressurized on the economy there in Iran that somehow the citizens rise up and say enough is enough. We're not going to take anymore. We're not going to be led by these Islamic terrorists any longer.
17: Mark Alford's joining us on KCMO, Missouri's 4th Congressional District. What do you think is going to be the best pitch for the GOP beyond the, well, we can't let the other guys win because they're nuts?
18: Well, this is an election of contrasts. And I did, you know, yesterday we passed a resolution condemning socialism. Only two Democrats voted with us. Everyone else voted for socialism. And I, you know, we have already voted on this two times of four since I've been here, and they keep voting to support socialism. We're going to have, if things play out like I think they're going to, we're going to have 13 or 14 members of the Socialist Party, the DSA, who are going to take the oath of office on the House floor with me on January 3rd, under a flag that they don't respect and under a constitution that I doubt they will follow. This is serious business, and people have to wake up. We've got to have the turnout in November. I'm very concerned about Republicans not turning out. One of the reasons is the Save America Act. We passed it five times in the House. The Senate refuses to pass it. And I'm concerned that if people think their vote doesn't count, they're not going to show up. If we're ever going to have the Save America Act, though, we've got to retain the majority in the U.S. House, and we have to retain the majority in the Senate. I think eventually there will be a break in the logjam there, and we will get that all-important bill passed. But that is not going to pass if we don't retain the majority, and Hakeem Jeffries becomes Speaker of the House, Maxine Waters becomes the Chair of Financial Services, and everything will be about the impeachment of Donald J. Trump. And you think we don't get anything done now in Congress, although we passed 500 bills this session and the Senate set on those? It's going to get even worse if everything is about impeachment hearings.
17: Why would a Republican who voted in 22, voted in 24, saw their party win the House, the Senate, and the White House, suddenly think in 26 their vote doesn't count?
18: We have told people that you've got to have an ID to vote. We have that in Missouri. The Save America Act clearly says that in order to register to vote, you have to prove that you're a U.S. citizen. That's the Save America Act. If people think that their vote may not, or it would be discounted or countered with a vote from someone who's not in this country legally, I just think there may be apathy towards some voters to not get out and vote.
17: I guess my question, Congressman, is if Republicans don't show up, is it because they're not happy with the GOP agenda, or is it because they're afraid their vote no longer counts when they previously voted in elections? It seems to me it's much more likely to be the former than the latter.
18: I think people are frustrated overall. They see Congress as not really having done much, although we really have. I mean, you know, people are tired of us talking about the One Big Beautiful Bill, the Working Families Tax Cuts and Jobs Act. That's the largest piece of legislation I will ever vote on as a congressman. We've had $1.1 trillion in tax cuts, billions that we've clawed back in wasteful Biden-era spending. A lot of big government regulations overturned. The housing bill that we worked on personally that got passed in the House, got passed in the Senate. It's starting to reduce regulation in home building. It's putting more supply in the chain to make housing more affordable. The Democrats created this affordability crisis, and now we're having to put out the fire. And we are doing that in many respects. But things have to change. We've got to get the price of fuel down. We're starting to see some activity where the Strait of Hormuz may have a glimmer of hope where we can actually get oil through there and help bring prices down at the pump.
17: I agree. I think the one big beautiful bill is being understated, it seems like. It's like forgotten by a lot of people running right now in Congress. I'm with you. I think that's a huge win. And we kind of forgot about it. And I think getting reminded of some of those wins is going to be very valuable. So I am intrigued. Are you going to be in Dallas next week for this convention in the last minute?
18: I'm not going. I will be working in my district. Look, I love President Trump. I was in Milwaukee. But I think my time would be better spent meeting with constituents, getting some work done in the district. I have 23 counties. You know, I've got a large section now up in Kansas City, a lot in the urban core and in the downtown district and Lee's Summit. So we're going to be traveling the district and seeing how we can help people through our office. Mm-hmm. And not just on the campaign side, but in our district office where we've returned almost $13 million to constituents in 3 years.
17: I think that makes sense, and that's the right call. Congressman Mark Alford, great to have him on the show. Thank you so much, Congressman. We'll do it again soon now that we're ramping back up, getting back to session, and we'll talk to you here in the near future.
18: All right, take care.
17: All right, thank you so much. Mark Alford on KCMO Talk Radio, 845. Coming up next, let's do Ask Mundo Anything. Whatever you want to ask, this is your segment. Phones are open, 913-408-7957.
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14: It's 8:50 on a Thursday morning here in Kansas City. So great to have you as always. It's that time of the week. Let's roll.
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0: All right, let's go to Steve in KCK. What's up, Steve? Go ahead, my man.
1: Hey, good morning, Pete. I'm watching this Lizzie Canty case and all these women in these uniforms, pink T-shirts. Does that look organic to you?
0: Well, I mean, it's
1: an organic movement.
0: Yes. I mean, listen, it's easier than ever because it's social media. So I think it's organic. I mean, I think that they all kind of met each other on TikTok and they're showing up to support Lindsay at the courthouse. I think they're nuts, but I do think it's organic. What are you thinking?
1: I don't know. I think there's always somebody behind us. Like even with the, back when we've seen,
0: see, I think that's excuse. I think that's excusing a bunch of whack jobs, and we should just call them what they are. They're nut jobs supporting a murderer. That's what they are.
1: Yeah, absolutely nut jobs. But I think there's somebody rounding them up. You know, somebody. There's a source.
0: Nah, they're listen. They're white liberal women who are the same people who go to march on behalf of abortion. It's the same group. That's what it is. So I don't want to give him any more credit than that. But I get it, Steve. I appreciate the call. But no, I think it's totally organic. Phil is in Olathe. Phil?
2: Ask Mundo anything.
0: What's up?
3: Yeah. Hey, Pete. My wife and I love your show. And I've got a question. When you fill in for Guy Benson on the afternoon, do you make more in that 3 hours than you do a whole week working at KCMO, or do they just pay you squat for the national exposure?
0: I'll say it this way. They make it worth my time. I wouldn't do it for free. I wouldn't do it for peanuts. I mean, I don't say this to I don't want to sound arrogant, but I don't take time away from my family to do a national radio show when I've had the opportunity. I've been blessed to have that opportunity, you know, dozens and dozens of times. So I'm not doing it for free. I wouldn't do it for free, and I wouldn't do it unless they made it worth my while. And the other half of your question is they make it very much worth my while to be here every day. So I don't need to do the Guy Benson thing. I just want to help out when I can. I like doing it. And that's why they, honestly, Christine, the producer, is like, you can do as many days as you want while Guy's on this paternity leave for several weeks. And I only gave her 4 days because I'm like, listen, I'm happy to help. You make it worth my time, but I don't want to take that much time away from what I got to do here and family time. So I gave her like 4 or 5 days I could do. And that's what we agreed to.
3: Well, that's great, Pete. I'm glad you're making more than a squat, and we're real proud to hear you, buddy.
0: Bye-bye. Well, thanks so much, Phil. No, I'm not doing a GoFundMe to, you know, go fill in for Guy or anything like that. But, you know, it's got to work for everybody. That's my attitude. All right, let's go next here to Alex in Linwood.
2: Ask Mundo anything.
0: What do you got, Alex?
4: Yo, Pete, you said something about your father-in-law yesterday, and it's been really bothering me. Whose in-laws? Your in-laws or your wife's in-laws are the biggest or bigger pain in the rear end.
0: Well, what did I say about him yesterday? I think I just said that he was a Villanova guy. We were talking about colleges.
4: Yeah, you did. But you know how you college frat boys are. I mean, you guys like flexing each other. And, you know, maybe he used to shotgun a beer in 3 seconds where you were 2 seconds. So I'm just trying to see whose in-laws are a bigger pain in the rear end. I mean, I know who... which in-laws on me and my wife's side are the bigger pain. And I'm wanting to get your opinion on this.
0: You know, well, here's what I would say. And I think that you would agree with me on this, Alex. Everyone is a pain in their own way. Everyone has their weaknesses. We all do. The key with anybody, whether it's your own parents, in-laws, siblings, is knowing what each other's weaknesses are, expecting them to eventually show up, and then just rolling with it, man. And I'm telling you what, in all of my relationships, I've gotten a lot better at that. There's not much that bothers me. I know how people around me are going to act. I know what makes them tick. I know their strengths and weaknesses. I know I have my own. And you know what? I just roll with it, man. And I got to admit, I think I've grown a lot in that over the last 10 years or so.
4: That's not. I like that answer. It's not bad. You know, I would lean more towards usually the wife's parents are the bigger pain in the rear end. And I know you may be worried about sleeping on the couch or having to sleep on the cot, at, you know, KCMO Talk Radio. But, you know, if you just want to say it, and me and the last guy that just called in, we'll pitch in a couple bucks, get you a cot, and you can just stay at the radio station all day.
0: Nah, I just go to John's if I have any issues, all right? John takes me in for the night. It's all good. Hey, that's very nice of you, though, Alex. All right, thanks, buddy. I appreciate it. All right, you good with that, John? Let's go to 913-408-7957. No idea where we're going here. Let's go to John in Lewisburg. John, go ahead.
5: Gotta love when Alf calls in. But my question is, why does a jury need to be unanimous when we have judges single-handedly making decisions on their own and a Supreme Court that'll vote 4-5, 5-4?
0: Well, I mean, that's we have it. For high burden of proof. That's what we want. That's what we've decided on in criminal cases. I mean, there's really nothing else to say. A unanimous verdict is basically what you would call what? A fundamental right in all state and federal criminal cases and trials? I don't know how else to answer it, John.
5: That's actually in the law.
0: Yeah. So okay. I don't know. That's the best I got for you, man. Sorry. 913-408-7957. Real quick, give me one real quick. No? All right. Gotta wrap it. I'm getting the signal. They're throwing me out. I'm done. John's like, get out, get out, get out. Okay.
6: Dude, my heart rate's up as I'm doing my aerobics here with the windmill.
0: I see you. He's windmilling like a third base coach in there.
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0: 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All right. Ask Mundo Anything's wrapped up. It flew by. 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
16: Trying again to iron out their differences. I'm Dave Anthony, Fox News. The jury at Lindsey Clancy's murder trial.
17: Thank you, as always, for following those instructions. I'm going to ask you to resume your deliberations.
16: It is day six of that. The morning after, they again told Judge William Sullivan they remain deadlocked. Fox's Nate Foye reports from outside the court.
18: The jury is under that dynamite charge, which in Massachusetts is called a Tui Rodriguez charge. And what that means is if the jury comes back deadlocked one more time, the judge would be forced to declare a mistrial. Now, I just caught up with Kevin Reddington, Lindsey Clancy's lawyer, as he walked into the courthouse. And he said if a mistrial is declared and the prosecution Anderson decides to retry this case, he'll be ready for it.
19: We've got all our evidence. Witnesses are available, so let's go.
16: He's using an insanity defense that Clancy suffered from postpartum psychosis when she killed her three children. Three Minneapolis police officers are in stable condition, recovering the morning after being among six injured in a shooting at a high-rise apartment building that left three others dead, including the gunman who's believed to have shot himself as police responded.
20: The owners of this low-income apartment building had been trying to get this gunman evicted for months. Sources confirmed to our local Fox station that the shooter is named Carlton Neil Johnson II, and according to court records, back in March, Johnson assaulted a neighbor. Then in June, he walked around the apartment building openly displaying a gun and told neighbors he would kill someone.
16: That's Fox's Garrett Tenney. Iran retaliated again today to recent U.S. attacks, launching drones and missiles at Kuwait, which were intercepted. Something Vice President Vance may be asked about at a White House briefing in 3 hours.
21: Or questions about a federal judge blocking President Trump's latest order limiting birthright citizenship. And questions about fuel prices as the Trump administration and the president personally have tried to reduce them.
16: Fox's Mike Emanuel at the White House. A prominent feminist activist has died. Gloria Steinem, who led a women's rights movement for decades. She was 92. 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
22: 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Lee's Summit police continue to seek information from any witnesses to yesterday morning's shooting attack at Chipman and 291. Dashcam videos have shown four shooters emerging from a truck and firing at a vehicle directly in front of them. Authorities believe the incident to be targeted rather than random. Call the Crime Stoppers Tips Hotline at 816-474-TIPS if you have any information. I'm John Anthony, your next news in 30 minutes on KCMO Talk Radio.
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0: Star Transport's the company that caught the dash cam footage that has gone viral, not just in Kansas City, but around the nation. If you haven't seen it, you had a couple of folks who were injured yesterday just before 11 a.m. southbound lanes of Missouri 291 Highway at Northeast Chipman Road in Lee's Summit. And while we don't have, obviously, all the details as to what happened, how this went down, if you haven't seen the video, it's unbelievable. I mean, you got a car just trying to turn left or waiting to turn left. Pickup truck pulls up behind it. You got four guys who walk out of the pickup truck dressed in all black. They start firing on the car in front of them. And that car obviously peels out of there. Amazingly, nobody was killed. Like, truly amazing, nobody was killed. But a driver with this company, Star Transport, caught the whole thing on a dash cam car. It's just incredible footage. And it started to get picked up here locally yesterday morning. And now it's just gone all over the internet. And I mean, to think about that happening in broad daylight in Lee's Summit is really unfathomable. It's just crazy to see. And we had the guy who owns the business, Star Transport. He called up the show this morning. We talked about it at 6 a.m. and his name was Mike. And he's like, yeah, I love the show. I own the company that ended up capturing this footage. And here's what he wanted to clarify based on what's been reported and what he had to say happened and what he knows, since it's his company's footage. Mike, good morning. Hey, thanks for checking in.
1: Oh, no problem. Good morning. Listen to you guys every morning.
0: Hey,
1: on my way to my other job.
0: I appreciate that, Mike. So, I mean, I'm sure that you've obviously seen the video. It was one of your drivers that caught this. What's the backstory here?
1: Well, they were on a trip on their way to pick up one of our riders, and just happened to sit there and just catch this thing laid out live right in front of them, like front row seating. But what I wanted to clarify, I know you guys can only report what the police tell you to say, but if you look at that video real close, there are four men that get out of that truck and fire on that vehicle.
0: Four men, not three.
1: Yes, yeah. You look at it real close. The one guy stays kind of in the background, almost behind the passenger side door on that truck. But there's four people there firing on that vehicle.
0: Wow. So I assume that you got that video to the Lee Summit police.
1: Yeah, we turned that in immediately, called them up, and our drivers got interviewed on site. And so, we're trying to help out the community as best we can, get these people off the street.
0: All right. That was Mike. And, you know, some of you are surprised that he called up and gave his name and the whole thing based on what those guys did. But listen, they've got much worse footage and much more tracking coming from these flock cameras than they do the dash cam footage. Let's be honest. You can't really get a lot out of that dash cam footage, I hate to say, John.
2: He was saying he was going to pick up, I think, right?
0: Yes.
2: Yeah, luckily he didn't have the person with him going, you're going to be a little late for your appointment. I'm going to have to stay here for a minute.
0: Oh, that's a good point.
2: Yeah.
0: That's a very good point. Now,
2: I found myself watching it over and over because I have these questions in my mind. First one, road rage? No. That car is sitting there and a bunch of traffic goes by, and then the truck shows up later. I figured if it's road rage, they'd be right on tailgating, right on each other, right? So this video gives you a chance to replay it and look for yourself and see what you see. I'm going, wait, how many guys were there? Wait, 1, 2, 3, 4. Okay. Yeah, wait, where'd that silver car come from? I'm on the side. And it kind of slowed down, and it wasn't any part of it. It was just like trying to stay out of the way. But I got to see and answer my own questions, I guess.
0: Well, you know, I'm with you there. And some people on the text line are like, oh, this is probably, what if this was just like a beef gone wrong at Walmart? Okay. guys are not dressed like that.
2: Yeah, yeah.
0: Jumping out of the car when they get into a beef at Walmart.
2: Yeah.
0: They are dressed as hitmen.
2: You can knock a lot of possibilities off right away.
0: Yeah, that is not, to your point too, John. It's not road rage, okay? It's not
2: Walmart
0: two guys,
2: beef.
0: Walmart parking lot beef. That's not what any of this is.
2: No.
0: This is a clear hit job of some kind. That's what it is. And you can't look at this video and come to any other conclusion. All right. Now, listen, they better find these guys. If you want to talk about how amazing flock cameras are, and I've been a supporter of them, much to the chagrin of many of you, this feels like the perfect opportunity to show Lee Summit and to show Jackson County, look at what these things can do and how they can be efficient uses of our time and tax dollars. If they're just going to throw their hands up and say, I don't know where these guys are, we can't find them. But don't worry, when the bad faith cop wants to track down his ex-girlfriend or something, he can do nefarious things with that information on the job. That's where it's going to be like, listen, guys, you gotta start showing us, a lot like the data center conversation, right? Show us the value in these things to communities. And given the size and scope of this story, this is a perfect opportunity to do it. And if you can't do it in a situation like this, if you do have, and listen, there are flock cameras all over this community. We've talked a lot about that the last few weeks. This is your chance to prove the value in them and say, listen, these guys who we otherwise may not have caught, we got them. And it's because of the usage of these cameras. Prove it. Let's go. 913-408-7957 is how you join us on KCMO. They have a massive opportunity here to prove the usage of these cameras are valuable to society. And I hope that they can come through for their own sake and listen, to get these guys off the streets around Kansas City and Jackson County. Kevin's up in Iowa. What's up, Kevin? Good morning.
3: Hey, good morning, Pete. I love listening to your show. I watched that on the internet yesterday on Facebook, and I recognized it was four guys getting out of the truck where it said three, but those were automatic weapons they were firing.
0: Yeah, they certainly looked like it. There's no doubt about it, man.
3: I spent 21 years in the Marine Corps, and I can recognize automatic weapons. And the minute those things went off, I said, those are not guns you go to the gun store buy. Those are guns that you get from under the darkness purchase.
0: That is not, you know, you're not carrying those things around in case you get mad at the guy next to you at the Walmart parking lot, you know?
3: Exactly. I carry my 380 everywhere I go except for the hospital and doctors.
0: Yeah.
3: For us. And I'm prepared for something like that. And it just, I live in Gravity, Iowa, and there's a reason I live out here in the country. I spent all my time in the Marine Corps, and I don't know what I want to do when I grow up, so I haven't grown up. But I am here to defend the American public as a retired Marine and as a civilian in the event of something like that. I never want to have to pull my weapon out of the holster. However, I am prepared to go to prison to defend people.
0: All right. Well, the good news is if they give you a radio, you can catch us from the prison cell as well. But I know that's not the intended goal. Hey, Gravity, Iowa. What are we, loud and clear on 710 up there? Or?
3: Yes. And I listen on the app.
0: All right.
3: I go to Marshalltown, Iowa. I go to Wisconsin. And I don't listen to any other radio station, Pete. I listen to you. And I just, the loyalty, I grew up in Kansas City, 710 was my go-to, and all throughout the Marine Corps, I just love 710.
0: All right, man. Well, thank you so much, Kevin. We appreciate that. Thanks for your service, brother.
3: You do an awesome radio show, Pete.
0: Thank you.
3: I have listened to you since you moved to Kansas City, and I love it.
0: That's nice of you, Kevin. Thank you, my man. Keep checking in. Don't be a stranger.
3: All right.
0: There you go. Kevin up in Gravity, Iowa. Population 154, Taylor County, southwest corner of the state. There you go.
2: Say hi to Mark while he's up there.
0: Yeah, that's right.
2: Mark goes through there a lot, I'm sure.
0: Yeah. It's how far are we here exactly? It's like just straight north of Maryville, maybe a half hour, it looks like, give or take. So there you go. Very cool. Well, that's 710 reach. Listen, I know 95.7 FM is where it's at. But that AM dial still has massive, massive reach that, you know, people like Kevin are able to tune in on. There you go. 914 on a Thursday morning. Great to have you here on KCMO Talk Radio, 913-408-7957. Pete, if the flock cameras can't find them, then there's no point in spying on the public anymore.
2: I'm with you.
0: Listen, I'm not opposed to that take at all. I'm not saying it comes down to this one case, but, man, this is one of those things that's very relatable. It's not like you're trying to find middle of the night gangbangers, although these guys obviously are probably tied into some kind of a drug or gang operation. But anyone can look at this video and say, well, that could have been me on the other end of that intersection there, innocently. We got to get these guys off the streets. It's a very relatable story to regular people. That's why I think it matters to find out at least what this vehicle is, who it's registered to, tie it back to whoever you got to tie it back to, and then share it with the public and show the value of these flock cameras. Because if not, I'm with you on the text line. Like, yeah. I don't mind knowing that flock cameras are following me to some extent if it can lead to justice in cases like this one. And if they can't do it, then it's like, you know what, guys? Screw you. No, you're not getting my stuff anymore. I got to see it.
2: Yeah, you know, some people in their narcissism, it's following me. No, it's following everybody.
0: Yeah, that's right? True.
2: It's after me.
0: Yeah, yeah. Yeah. Please, don't be so sanctimonious, okay?
2: Right.
0: 915-913-408-7957. Our caller of the day is at the bottom of the hour. We'll get to Keatsman to wrap up the show here on KCMO. And, boy, did you see what one of the Chiefs stars rolled out yesterday? Made a lot of headlines. We'll share with you coming up next.
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4: Do you see this lakefront Ohio home that Travis and Taylor bought for $5.35 million just outside of Cleveland?
5: What, that old thing?
4: You know, it's beautiful. I will say it is, I think, pretty tasteful. I think pretty classy. Right there on the lake. It's a few miles from where Kelsey grew up in Cleveland Heights. And I can't help but think, if this is his last year, I'm not saying he won't come back for certain events, but that home over there in Leawood's going to be in the market real fast. Real fast come next spring.
5: Cachet, too.
4: Yeah.
5: Travis Kelsey is to live here.
4: I was going to say, you want to talk about a home that's going to go above asking price just because?
5: Right.
4: It's going to be that house, man. It's
5: got the paranormal people there with Taylor's still here.
4: Literally, you'll have you're going to have people who are going to pay an arm and a leg, literally and figuratively, just because, like, Taylor Swift graced that home. You are going to have people that are not going to clean the countertops because Taylor touched it at some point and Taylor was baking on these very same countertops.
5: There, John. You go. Yeah. I left this morning. There was nothing on the nightstand. I come home, there's one of them friendship bracelets. Yeah. I don't know what happened.
4: Oh,
5: yeah,
4: man.
5: No, right? It'll be a tourist spot. People know and they'll go drive by and we point. I was a kid. Hey, Lynn Dawson lives there.
4: Yeah.
5: Yeah.
4: Well,
5: all that stuff.
4: The only reason you won't be able to do that is it is gated, right? That's the whole reason he moved. He moved from the Northland because he had to get behind a gated community because
5: it was the dang newspaper out there.
4: Who was it? It wasn't
5: Daily
4: TMZ.
5: News or the something, one of those Daily Mail.
4: Daily Mail.
5: Yeah.
4: Daily Mail was outside of his house up there in the
5: Hanging
4: Northland.
5: Out in the driveway.
4: Yeah.

0: It really is. Originally built in 1895, the 21,000 square foot home has 8 bedrooms. The original ballroom is now a game room and a home theater. The gatehouse converted into a 2-bedroom guest cottage. So it's a good time to be Travis Kelce. Let's see what he's got here coming up for the 2026 NFL season. Starts in 11 days. Chiefs take on the Denver Broncos. In the meantime, we still don't have anything on the Lindsey Clancy trial. The verdict watch deliberations entering day 6. We're sitting, we're waiting, and we have absolutely nothing to show for it. This after the jury has come back now on multiple occasions and said, we cannot come to a unanimous decision here. We can't find a way to go 12-0 in this case. And the judge says, go back. Go back again. Now he's basically trying to twist their arm into saying, like, it's in the best interest of the case if you guys do not have a hung jury. But we were talking about it, I mean, all week, but on my Facebook page on Monday, I wrote, what do you think the outcome's going to be? And a lot of you said hung jury, and I said, I agree. And that was just when we started to get kind of like some kernels of information suggesting that there were at least a couple of holdouts on this jury, two young women in particular who showed up, or two women showed up in hot pink on Monday. We don't know if it's the same two women who also appear to be the holdouts on whatever the rest of the jury wants to do. The other 10 members apparently are ready to hand down a verdict, but there are two young female holdouts. And what we still have to figure out and find out is whether or not these two young female holdouts are the same ones who wore hot pink on Monday, which was believed to be possibly a sign that they were standing in unison with Lindsey Clancy. But this morning I asked Mayor Q about that, and I thought he might go down this road of like sympathy for Lindsey. He didn't do it. He just didn't comment on it. He stayed away because I think that Mayor Q knows deep down she should be found guilty of murder one. But because this case has become so dumb and political, he may not want to say it because of how this is cutting politically. Liberals are sympathetic. 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
2: News. I'm Gianna Gelosi. Jurors in the Lindsey Clancy trial returning to the courtroom this morning for a sixth day of deliberations after receiving special instructions from the judge urging them to reach a unanimous verdict as the panel remains deadlocked.
3: The jury is under that dynamite charge, which in Massachusetts is called the Tui Rodriguez charge. And what that means is if the jury comes back deadlocked one more time, the judge would be forced to declare a mistrial.
2: It's Fox's Nate Foy. Two people killed, five wounded in a shooting in an apartment building in downtown Minneapolis. The gunman also dead. Fox's Garrett Tenney.
4: The owners of this low-income apartment building had been trying to get this gunman evicted for months. Sources confirmed to our local Fox station that the shooter is named Carlton Neal Johnson II.
2: Suspect apparently had a history of assault and making threats to shoot people. 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
5: From the KCMO Talk Radio Newsroom, I'm John Anthony. It was bombs away at the ballpark last night with two home runs from Carter Jensen and one from Salvador Perez for the Royals. Unfortunately, the Marlins countered with three of their own and won the game 9-6. The Royals look to avoid being swept by Miami in this evening's game at Kauffman Stadium. Michael Wacha gets the start at 6:40. The Blue Jays come to the K for a weekend series that features a K-pop Demon Hunters night and a Royals tease and Big Bling birthday bash chain giveaways. I'm John Anthony. Your next news in 30 minutes on the new home of the Missouri Tigers, KCMO Talk Radio.
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9:33. Good morning. Great to have you here on KCMO. We'll wrap up the show with Keatsman, as we do each and every day. That has been a lot of fun doing that. Listen, Kevin's always open to doing it. I didn't want to take more of his time. And then I just put up a poll on, not a poll, but I said, hey, what do you guys think on Facebook about Kevin and I doing a little crossover every day? And it was like, 100-1 in favor versus against. So I said, all right, let's do it. And we're having a great time doing it. So that's coming up here. We also podcast that segment every single day. So if you miss it, just search KCMO Talk Radio, Apple, Spotify, wherever you get your podcasts. And you can listen to our crossover to wrap up every single show. All right. So before I get to our caller of the day, I just want to tee it up and set it up. It was related to the story in Lee's Summit, which if you haven't seen the intersection shooting that went viral last night, 11 a.m. yesterday, southbound lanes of Missouri 291 Highway and Northeast Chipman Road in Lee's Summit. You had a car that was waiting to turn left. A pickup truck pulls up behind it. Four guys jump out of this pickup truck, all black, automatic weapons, start firing into this vehicle in front of them. That car pulls away. Amazingly, nobody was killed. But it has gotten traction all across the country. And with that, we will go to our caller of the day.

0: CMO Talk Radio. Tony's in Parkville. What's up, Tony?
1: Hey, Pete. Thanks for having me on. Hey, I wanted to give a quick comment about the whole Flock camera Lee Summit situation. I do what's called critical incident responses as a mental health professional, and I am seeing more and more of these situations where people are having, like, hits called out on them. Dealt with a couple of them last month in the city. I really believe that's what happened in Lee Summit. And when we talk about video technology and stuff like that, it's going to have to be all hands on deck, because I'll tell you one thing, when borders were open and all these people flooded in, what they brought with them as much as drugs and anything is third world crime. And you've got a lot of crime lords in this city that are sitting in their big houses and everything. And what they've done is they've armed these young people, and they call these young people to go out and do a lot of dirty work for them. And they're, you know, we have all these, like, telephone scams and all this stuff, and those scams often threaten people with hits. And after a while, if you don't follow up with threats, then your threats don't mean anything. And I really believe that's what we're starting to see in this city and in other cities across America. And we're going to need all the video surveillance and all the help we can get to fight it, because this is third world crime, and so, it goes back to kind of mafia type hit.
0: Yeah, so you've seen an uptick specifically the last how many years?
1: Just in the last 2 years. You know, used to, you'd have a couple guys get in a fight, somebody pull a gun, start shooting, or you have some kid that got his dad's gun and goes out and do stuff.
0: But now we're seeing, like,
1: stuff's organized.
0: Yeah, but yesterday in Lee Summit, for those who haven't seen the video, it's gone viral. I mean, it was a clear hit on this vehicle right on 291 Highway in Lee Summit, and these guys get out of the car behind this vehicle waiting to turn left, and they just, four guys open fire on the car. So you're seeing more of that stuff than you've ever seen in this town.
1: Yeah, just in the last 2 months, I've done two services for organizations that have been affected by that kind of violence. And I mean, the storyline is like lioness stuff. I mean, it is organized crime, and it's third world style. These are the kind of things I saw back in the early 2000s when I was doing work in El Salvador. I did some mission work down there and different things. And that the crime I'm seeing in Kansas City mimics that almost identically.
0: That's a great call from Tony in Parkville this morning on KCMO. And listen, it is something that I have personally heard from people who have tragically and sadly had family and friends get tied up in this world of drugs around Kansas City. And a lot of it, especially prior to this administration, was tied to the fentanyl dealing that was happening around Kansas City, which was heavily cartel driven. Now, it's still going on. You know, Trump hasn't created a panacea. He can't do that. It's gotten better, though, obviously. But I know people personally who have been impacted by this world. And they said it's deep, right? It's deep in Kansas City. It's deeper than we perceive it to be. And it's not just Kansas City. It's not like point the finger at Mayor Q and KCPD. It's a Johnson County problem, too. It is across the board. You're right here on I-35, I-70. You've got very easy interstate access, north, south, east, west. So it's not going to get the attention of Dallas, LA, New York, Chicago, but it's here. There's no doubt about it. It's here. Now, whether or not that's tied to anything that happened yesterday in Lee Summit, we don't know, but that's not a beef in the Walmart parking lot yesterday. That's not road rage. Four guys dressed in all black, semi-automatic weapons jumping out of a car. That is not what that is by any stretch of the imagination. But I know that the Flock camera thing is still somewhat controversial. But, you know, here's where I struggle, okay? I'll give you a great example. During the last commercial break, I get this text message. And it says, "Hello, Peter." So, of course, right away, I'm like, this is not somebody who's
2: my mom.
0: Yeah. It's not mom or dad.
2: Yeah, right.
0: It's not their burner phone. I was reviewing a few properties in the area and had a quick question about... And then it lists my address and it says -Emma. And I'm like, I don't know who, obviously it's some kind of bot machine with some kind of company. I don't know who they are. I don't know what this is tied to. They don't say what their business is. They text me and say that they are reviewing properties and they had a question about my home with my home address in this text. Listen, that freaks me out. That concerns me a lot more than whether or not Overland Park Police will potentially see me and my license plate pulling out of the office at some point later today. I don't know where this is coming from. Is this some investor? Is it BlackRock trying to buy my house? Is it Rocket Mortgage? I mean, I don't know who this is. I know it's not Emma, which is, of course, who the text says it's from. Emma. There is no Emma. Emma doesn't share a last name, doesn't share who she's with. It's garbage. It's spam. I don't know how they got it, John. I haven't checked in anything to give Emma the right to reach out to me. I'll tell you that right now.
2: Emma, hack your email.
0: Yeah. Well, maybe it's tied into my email hack.
2: Oh, I had a classic one. I got one from a friend who said, hey, I got this from you. Just wanted to give you a heads up, right?
0: Mm-hmm.
2: So my legal last name has 11 letters.
0: Yep.
2: Like in football when that was printed on the back of my T-shirt. I was like, hell, you got your money's worth, right? And so they spelled my legal last name correctly, but put an H in John.
0: Yeah, yeah.
2: I was like, dude, you were that close.
0: You were so close to scamming
2: me. Missed it by an H.
0: You were just right on the verge there of getting me, and you couldn't do it. So that's where I just throw my hands up and I say, listen, of all the things that I'm going to sit here and be concerned about when it comes to my privacy, all right, the Lee Summit police, if they can use these flock cameras to get these guys in Lee Summit from yesterday, I'm good. All right. I'm good. On the text line, Peter got the same message from Adam. I replied, stop. Yeah, here's the problem. They didn't give me an option to reply stop. Mark's in Overland Park. What's up, Mark?
3: Hey, Pete. I need Emma's phone number so I can get your address from her. I want to go to the party on Saturday.
0: You coming to the barbecue there, Mark?
3: Yes, I went to Hy-Vee and bought a couple pumpkins. I got some Coors Light, and I am ready to be there at 2 o'clock.
0: Well, you know the way to my heart. Coors Light and pumpkins will get it done, buddy, okay? Thanks so much there, Mark. You and 500 of my closest friends. Oh, my gosh. I still don't know.
2: An adjunct professor from Villanova from 40 years ago.
0: Yeah, 40 years ago.
2: I've aged you there. You're negative 7 there.
0: Yeah. 40. That was 15, 20 years ago.
2: Okay.
0: Oh, man. Yeah, I had that. I seriously don't know. After my email got hacked and they sent everyone I've ever emailed an invite to my house for a barbecue this weekend, I don't know who's showing up, but I think someone's showing up. Yeah, maybe.
2: Hi, Pete.
0: I finally thought I'd make the trip.
2: Let's do it live.
0: I thought you'd never ask. That's right.
2: Do it live.
0: Yeah.
2: It was about time you reciprocate, right?
0: You know. I just, if I get a ring at the doorbell Saturday and I look at the camera on my Ring doorbell, which I always do, and it's Bill O'Reilly, I will completely soil myself. I promise you that much. I will. That's just too much. All right. Let's get to Keatsman to wrap up the show here on KCMO Talk Radio on a busy Thursday. But first, speaking of being busy, I know it's like 100 degrees outside, but if you are of a certain age, you got to start thinking about that flu shot, all right? And right now, if you get it at Hy-Vee, they are offering 20 cents off per gallon of gasoline as well. So that's already on the table. Hey, Labor Day weekend's coming up. It's here. Get ready for it. Start thinking about the fall, even though we can't feel it right now. But get the 20 cents off per gallon fuel saver only at Hy-Vee when you get that flu shot.
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1: You know, it's funny. I heard Kevin talking about this yesterday. The five. Was it during yesterday's show where you're like, I'm offended by the five being called the five because it's 5 o'clock Eastern. That's the play on the show, but it's not 5 o'clock Eastern for two thirds of the country.
2: Right. We were talking in the context of how it's hard for something Kansas City to go viral because they just don't care.
1: Yeah.
2: In the Northeast, they don't. You're from there, but
1: yes.
2: It's just like national news is really mostly East Coast news.
1: Mm-hmm. Correct.
2: Mostly. LA gets in Chicago, certain places. But it's really hard to get something to go viral in Kansas City because they just assume that nobody cares because really they don't care.
1: Mm-hmm. That's exactly what it is. I mean, you're right. So much of the national news is tied to what impacts their lives. And a lot of the people behind the scenes, New York's the only place they've worked and lived. So they're even at Fox, like they're just kind of biased when they have Canadian wildfire smoke coming down. It's like, oh, my gosh, it's an apocalypse.
2: Right.
1: It's like, well, yeah, we had that last summer and no one talked about it, right?
2: Yeah. Don't you think it's like from D.C. all the way up to Boston?
1: Yes.
2: Pretty
1: it's
2: much.
1: That corridor.
2: Because I can't figure out this Clancy trial, why this is such a big deal. Like, they're running it live and doing all that stuff. And now I've got to get into it because we got the thing going on here. And yesterday I said, look, this crime thing isn't my deal. And then here came all the phone calls. Our listeners love it.
1: Well, here's what I agree. And I said this to someone a couple weeks ago when they were asking, hey, are you going to talk about this? I'm like, a mother killing her kids is not great radio.
2: Yeah.
1: It's just, you know, you got kids getting dropped off at school. Parents don't want to hear that. But now it's the deliberation that's taken on the life of its own. It's not about the trial. It's about this deliberation. And you're right. We light up the phones every time it comes up.
2: You got a caller a little while ago. John, did you, is John in there? John, did you hear the caller that called up and said, Pete, why does it have to be unanimous? He did a monologue yesterday in the control room while you were on the air. Go, John, it's yours.
3: Yeah. Well, that's what I was saying. I'm more along with what John in Lewisburg was saying. I know that it's like, you know, things can be 5-2 or 5-4, then why do we have to have a unanimous? Why isn't it just majority rules?
1: Yeah. You know, that might be, tomorrow I'll get a legal guest on to talk about that. How's that sound?
3: Well, I know that's the way it is.
1: Yeah.
3: Probably John's with me. It's like, but it shouldn't be.
1: Yeah.
2: I think it's the crime and what they're trying to convict him of. They're trying to get the death penalty for her?
1: They don't have that. Yeah.
2: Okay,
1: First-degree murder.
2: They're going for the highest possible charge.
1: Yeah.
2: So that stands to reason. If they went for something lesser, maybe the law should be it doesn't have to be unanimous.
1: And,
2: I don't know.
1: And I think it is in certain states with certain accusations or allegations, I guess. But if you want first-degree murder in a trial like this, you need unanimous. I'm not an expert on it. I just think that's what's going on here.
2: I just feel like most Americans look at this and go, you admit you killed your three children. I'm sorry, you're never going to be free.
1: Mm-hmm.
2: Right? First of all, we should hang you in a public square.
1: Mm-hmm.
2: We should.
1: Yes.
2: We should make an example of you. But they're not going to do that in Massachusetts. We really don't do that in this country anymore, at least not very publicly. But beyond that, you'll never be free. I don't care what the jury says. You admitted to it. You're never getting free.
1: That's where I think there was really no conversation or story here. But now that you've got these cult-like sycophants outside the courthouse for her, that's where there's now friction. And you've got the male-female angle. You've got, really crazily, conservatives, liberals breaking down along party lines. Like, that's what's made this, I think, now a fascinating conversation and story for all of America in a weird way,
2: well,
1: and twisted way.
2: The easy thing and what our audience loves to hear is what if somehow we could keep all these crazy Karen liberal white women that are overeducated and underemployed or underpaid or under-earning, whatever you want to classify it as, why should they be voting? Like, okay, a lot of people say, how about this? We know what percentage of them are on meds. We know the mental illness that many of them have. We see it on display at street corners and everywhere else. We see it at the polling places. What if we try to pass some sort of a law that if you've clinically been diagnosed as mentally ill, you can't vote? Does that not make sense in America?
1: Then no one goes to the doctor.
2: Okay. All right. I'll listen to that all day. But I think they like the doctor.
1: Yeah,
2: at least the doctor talks to him and listens to him. Your cat doesn't talk back.
1: Yeah. But, you know, here's something. Cat. Which cat, by the way?
2: They got four of them. None of them talk back.
1: None of them talk back.
2: And they run from them. They sit up on a shelf and go, no, just feed me.
1: Yeah. You know, here's something that I saw last night on social media. I thought, as a father of three daughters, I thought it was a good point. If Lindsay Clancy walks, and this was from a female that I follow on social media, Santa Ladine, she goes on cable news and does stuff like that. She posted here, every woman in a high-stakes job just got a new target on her back. Basically, Female pilot. All right. Well, now people are going to be like, well, are you hormonal postpartum one bad night from crashing a plane into a mountain? Cops, female president. Who can trust you with the nukes if you're going to be in a psychosis? You know, it's stuff. I hate it. I don't like it. But that's what we're opening up the door to if we're going to excuse these actions in this country.
2: I agree. I think you've got to punish her and punish her strong. I mean, from what I've seen, I've not watched every single day of the trial.
1: No.
2: It's easy for me. They've all admitted, or lawyers admitted, she did it.
1: Yes.
2: You killed your three kids. You have no rights.
1: Correct.
2: You've lost every right in your life. I'm sorry. It's over. There's so many things. You know, you talked about the flock cameras earlier today. When you drive, you lose some of your rights.
1: Mm-hmm.
2: You just do.
1: Yeah, you're on public roads.
2: Yeah, and you've registered your car. They've got a license plate. People know who you are. You go to a restaurant, you've lost your right to privacy. You're in public. It exists in every way in this society. I don't know, man. There's got to be something we can do with mental illness. You know, we've said if you've had a felony, you can't vote. If you've been convicted of a felony, you lose your right to vote. Why can't you lose your right to vote if you've been, you know, diagnosed insane? Why should you be able to vote? I don't even get it.
1: Yeah.
2: We got to cut these people out.
1: Well,
2: their vote does not count as much as mine. I'll say it. I'll be the bad guy here. Their vote is not equal to mine. It's just not.
1: What will people say when it's like, well, Kev, you haven't been diagnosed yet.
2: Take it away.
1: You got to go to the doctor and get yourself diagnosed.
2: When I get Alzheimer's in 20 years, take my right away.
1: Take your right away.
2: No, my wife can't do it for me. She can't mail it in. Nothing. I'm diagnosed with Alzheimer's. I can't think. I can't vote. We can't have mentally unstable and ill people voting.
1: So what qualifies as...
2: I don't know. I'm not smart enough to know that.
1: Is depression in that list? I don't think it can be.
2: This woman was on 30 medications.
1: Yeah, so that's what 30. I'm asking.
2: So she can't vote.
1: So how many medications is too many?
2: I don't know. Let's ask the doctors.
1: Yeah.
2: Let's ask RFK. Let's get,
1: I was going to say certain doctors.
2: Dr. Oz, figure it out.
1: I don't want Dr. Rex Archer here in Kansas City being the guy.
2: I'd like to ask Fauci that question.
1: Yeah.
2: How many medications is enough that you are not sane enough to vote?
1: Yeah. Well, hey, headline here from the Babylon Bee satirical website. Toddler puts self up for adoption after seeing mom scrolling Lindsay Clancy TikToks. Oh, my gosh. That's scary stuff right there. Oh, my goodness. Hey, 30 seconds. What do you have lined up?
2: Well, not that, I guess. I guess I burned that. I was going to have Mark Alford on the show. But
1: oh,
2: you had it.
1: I'm sorry. You can do it. You got it.
2: I pushed him to next week. We'll have him next week. It was great. He texted me yesterday. I said, sure, let's go. Let's do this thing. And you know, I wasn't all that thrilled to be honest. I don't want to talk about Ukraine that much. I got other things. So.
1: Yeah. All right. So now we have to wait and see.
2: Yeah.
1: Keatsman Uncanceled coming up next. Have a great
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1: Will they ultimately agree to disagree? I'm Dave Anthony, Fox News. Lindsey Clancy's jury is deliberating a sixth day, despite telling the judge they remain deadlocked whether she's guilty of murder or manslaughter in the killing of her three children, or if they side with Clancy's insanity defense.
2: The argument among the jurors is either about criminal responsibility generally or the degree of criminality. Clancy's defense argues she's not criminally responsible because she couldn't control or stop her actions due to postpartum psychosis and over-medication. The prosecution argues that she deliberately planned the killings because she wanted to kill herself and she killed her children to spare them pain.
1: Fox's Nate Foy in Plymouth, Massachusetts. In court now in Chicago, there's a hearing in a different murder case. Jose Medina, an illegal immigrant, is accused of shooting and killing a college student.
3: Now, the parents of Sheridan Gorman have been appearing faithfully every time there's a development in court. They arrived here at the court's building just a short time ago. Sheridan Gorman is the 18-year-old who, she was a Loyola University student, who went out on to appear in Lake Michigan to see the Northern Light. She was shot and killed in cold blood, police say, by Medina. Medina was in the U.S. illegally. He'd been picked up at the border, then released, picked up again in Chicago for shoplifting, released again.
1: That's Fox's Mike Tobin. As President Trump warns Iran, more attacks can come anytime. It launched more missiles and drones at Kuwait, where American bases are located. They were intercepted.
4: It's not just U.S. forces in the Middle East under fire, but utilities right here in the United States. An Iranian hacking group posting the following warning, quote, "Soon the United States will witness unexpected and critical events in the energy, water, and telecommunications industries." Last month, the U.S. Cybersecurity and Infrastructure Agency, CISA, warned Iranian hackers have targeted over 100 water systems across seven states.
1: Fox's Lucas Tomlinson, Vice President Vance, could be asked about all that at a White House briefing in 2 hours. He could also face questions about Strait of Hormuz shipping and oil and gas prices that are rising again this morning. 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
1: 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We are the voice of the heartland. Wow, what a show to follow today. Pete got some tremendous calls and just unbelievable topics. If we have watched this video from Lee's Summit yesterday with the ambush at the traffic light on 291 near Chipman Road, just incredible. And my thoughts coming up on that in just a moment. We will also tackle very shortly, in short order, the comments of Andy Reid yesterday on whether or not Patrick Mahomes is going to start for the Chiefs on the 14th against the Broncos. That's a week from Monday. And I'm going to try to read between the lines because I did that for a long time in sports because he's not saying anything. He's trying not to say anything, but I'll try to interpret for you what I'm hearing. It was no question Xavier Worthy, a wide receiver yesterday, came out and said, oh, yeah, Mahomes is the man. There's no doubt he's playing. Andy Reid didn't exactly say that. And we've got a story that is, I guess, not getting much attention here because it involves the billionaire Steve Ballmer, who I think was Ballmer, like, not Microsoft. Was he Microsoft? Yeah, Microsoft. Owns the Los Angeles Clippers in the NBA. He's been suspended by the league, the owner, for 1 year. He can't be in the building, can't go to practice, can't be in the go to the games for 1 year because they cheated and overpaid a player. But that's not the reason that's interesting here. The report out is the Lockton Insurance Company in Kansas City funneled that money through in an illegal NBA, not an illegal law by law, an illegal NBA transaction. Whether knowingly or not, I don't know. But we'll get into that a little bit later in the show because, boy, a lot of people are like, wait a second, how is the Lockton Companies involved in this thing in Kansas City? We will start with the unbelievable video we saw. And again, every crime or everything that happens anywhere becomes real and magnified when it's caught on video. Now, these days, we get disappointed when something isn't caught on video. They're like, oh, a bank was robbed at so-and-such. Okay, show us the camera. We're going to see the guy walking in, and you eventually see it or whatever. There was a time where crime didn't happen. There, and my background, just so you know, was a million charges of assault against football players through the years. A player assaulted a girl. She complained. She was pulled by the hair. She was dragged, whatever. But there's no video. For the longest time, maybe 20 years, as these cameras were coming online, every athlete that did something to a woman that was on video was like immediately suspended, maybe kicked off the team, no right to a fair trial. We saw it on video. This looks terrible. You're out. We can't touch you. When for decades, those same incidents took place, were not caught on video, and the team had an easy out. Well, they're innocent until proven guilty. We let it go through the court. It's going to take a year and a half. The times have changed, okay? And that's part of what we saw yesterday. I was talking with John before the show a little bit. A caller called in and said, hey, this is third world stuff. This is like an ambush like they do in the third world, and it was obviously a professional hit of some sort. This was a targeted person. The other people, unless a stray bullet hit them in the intersection, were not in any real danger. You can argue that. It only took a short matter of seconds that they got out. They weren't very good shots. That's always amazing to me, is that these things rarely work. These people were not professional assassins. It looked to me like maybe they were some sort of a gang-related thing. Maybe there were some teenagers involved that never really shot a gun at anybody yet before. I don't know, but I'm always amazed how few people die when somebody walks into a school or something with an automatic weapon and, you know, two people are killed out of 700 that were in the building and in the hallways. So these people aren't great at what they do, but we saw this thing on video, which changes everything. We hear things like in the news. We hear a lot of these on the weekend in Kansas City. We're like, oh, outside a club, gunfire was exchanged. There was a crowd. Six people were injured, da da da da da. A lot of that is circular firing. There was no video of the Chiefs parade shooting to speak of that any of us saw, where we saw the circular firing, which is what happened. People got caught in the crosshairs of people shooting at each other in a crowd. So this wasn't that. But now that we've seen it, the most reaction I've heard from people that I've asked about it is, holy crap, this stuff has left the inner city and it's in Lee's Summit. It's at 291 Highway and Chipman Road. That may be the case, And it is frightening to think that. But it did look like this was targeted, and they may have followed whoever it was for a long, long way. We don't know, I don't think to this point, whether these were license plates from Missouri, Kansas, somewhere else. We really don't know much about this, other than what we saw. I don't think we should rush to judgment just because we saw the video that, hey, there's a problem in this city, this is coming to the suburbs, whatever. It may be, and anybody on the street at any time can get caught in crossfire. If something's happening that is organized crime-related, gang-related, politically motivated, whatever it may be, we're seeing it right and left. We've seen attacks on people that are public figures. You know, we saw the lady on the street this week in New York that was just wanted to die, apparently, and she's walking around with two knives, and she killed that young bride and then went and lunged after the cops, and she got killed herself. There's crazy things out there. It can happen in a lot of places. It can happen in Lee's Summit just as easily as Overland Park or somewhere downtown at 3 a.m. outside of a club. Are there more likely places? Yes. Should we be panicked that, hey, the things that we all have these, it's not a stereotype. We can look at the murder rate in this city. We know the zip codes where the murders happen. That's not hard to look up. You can just get on your computer and figure it out. There's a couple of zip codes where like 80% of all shootings occur in Kansas City. It's a very, it's not a tight area. It's not like two blocks. But it's a couple of zip codes, and we know where that happens. This looked like, on initial viewing, hey, did these people come from somewhere else, follow this person, and came out to the burbs? Or is there an organized crime ring in Lee's Summit? Is there a turf war? Is something going on? I don't know. And maybe I've seen too many gangster movies or read too many novels or watched The Godfather or whatever may be the case. But it seems to me the history of this city, and if you go on the gangster tour in Kansas City, which is a very popular tourist attraction, by the way, if you haven't been. If you go on the gangster tour, there's buildings still all over town with bullet holes in them. They'll show you cars and depictions of the cars that were shot up just like this, where one car pulls up, they opened up machine guns, which were automatic weapons, and fired at a person or a group of people. Maybe the difference 100 years ago is they were better at it. They seemed to kill more people doing it then than they do now. It's terrifying. Nobody wants to believe the world's a dangerous place. The answer isn't more gun laws. We all recognize that. I'll tell you what my gut tells me. These are very young people that have strayed off the path of normalcy and contributing to society and being good citizens. And I'll bet you, when it all is resolved and we find out who these cars were owned by and they get some names and whatever, I'll bet we see a laundry list of crimes and a whole bunch of people who were let go by judges and not in prison. And I don't know, there were four shooters. Let's say they caught all four. I'll bet at least three of the four, I would bet, were committed of crimes as a juvenile and not punished. Does anybody want that bet? Because my belief, and I could be wrong, I'm not a criminologist. I didn't study this in college or anything like that. This is just my real world data of consuming news at a very, very rapid pace every day. It's that most of these things that occur because they are training young people under the age of 18 to learn how to commit the crimes. So whatever organization it is, the bosses are adults, the new foot soldiers, the front lines, we call it in the military, the big red one, the front line people are the juvies because they're not going to get locked up. I don't think there's a single person from the Chiefs police parade shooting in jail right now. I think they're all out. And we had a murder. We had a death. We had a homicide. It's crazy, but that's what we do with juvies. I think guns and gun control are not the issue. If you want crime ultimately to come down in America, and Trump's done a great job in a lot of places, the crime numbers are lower now than they've been in a long time. That's great, but we still see it, and we know that it's there. The long-term solution is punishing younger people with gun charges and having it stick. They will know at age 14 if they can go to prison for life. They might just choose not to try to join a gang. It's possible. They're impressionable at that age, but they're going to be teetering. Should I do this or shouldn't I? But when they come recruit you and they say, listen, it doesn't matter what you do when you're 14, you're going to be out walking around in no time. No matter what you do, they're going to set you free because that's what our system is. Then
17: They become adults. Then they get with the women. They get the drugs. They get the money. They get whatever lifestyle, and they become part of that. And it becomes their career at a very young age. We need stronger justice for juveniles in this country. For the worst of crimes. We absolutely need that. 913-408-7957 is the number to call. Maybe you have an opinion on this. Maybe not. Yeah, it's terrifying. Look like gang work in the suburbs. What are your thoughts? Let me know what you think. We'll do it next. Steve's in for Mark today. Great to have you, Steve. This is Uncancelled on KCMO Talk Radio.
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4: Phone lines are open if you'd like to join us. Say hi to Steve Krause when you give us a shout here today. Mark's off for the next couple of days. I'll be off tomorrow. Frank and Sarah Bowl will be the fill-in hosts on Uncancelled tomorrow. Frank Bowl was my mentor, hired me at Channel 4 in 1988. And he does a podcast, and they have a T-Mobile commercial together. I don't know if you've seen it or not. It's a national commercial. It's cool. They're going to be in guest hosting tomorrow, so we look forward to that. Thank you, Frank and Sarah. We appreciate that. Let's go to the phones. If you'd like to join us, we've got a couple of lines open. Jump on in. Here is David starting us off today. Good morning, David. How are you? Are you there, David?
5: Yes.
4: Okay, go ahead. Yes, go ahead, sir.
5: No, I just had a quick question. What's the update on the Kansas City Tesla firebombing suspect? That case was supposed to be delayed till August 10th, 2026, and nothing's happened. There's no media attention on it. Just wanted to see, is that just gone?
4: Okay, you're talking about a biological male named Owen McIntyre that went by a handle of she, them, I think, or they, them. I'm not sure. Correct. Transgendering. That went to a university in Boston, 19 years old, that on the state line dealership torched a whole bunch of Teslas. And all the stories came out that that person could, I don't know whether to say he or she. I don't know what to call Owen McIntyre at this point. All the reporting at the time said could face up to 30 years. Well, we knew that was not going to happen. The last I saw, and I don't know when this, it feels like it was about 6 months ago. Owen was never in custody. They declared him to have a mental incapacity. And released him on his own recognizance to his parents' house. I think they said he couldn't go to Boston to school, but he could live with his parents. That's not a justice system. That's not a justice system, okay? If you can't go to college and we're letting you out to live with your parents, that doesn't work for me. You torched all these Teslas. The maximum punishment is 30 years. You should be in lockup. And I don't care if you're mentally ill. Put that person in a facility if they're mentally ill. So I don't think anything's going to happen, anything much. It doesn't sound like. Maybe they'll count the time living with mom and dad in the basement as the punishment. I don't know. What happened to the lady that tried to send the building on fire that was going to turn into a... What were they doing with the building over in Kansas City, Missouri? Trump was going to turn it into an ICE detention facility, and this lady poured gas on concrete and tried to set a building on fire? Nothing. They caught her, and there's nothing. Nothing happens to any of these people. We're not serious anymore, David.
5: And that's crazy because if you remember, I think Trump even said that any of these firebombings or things that were going on against Tesla for a political reason was going to be, considered, a different policy. And like you said, again, all the local agencies here in Kansas City aren't prosecuting people, aren't pushing that agenda, nor is the news covering any of it. Right.
4: Well, and these are supposed to be that. What troubles me is these can be categorized as federal crimes. Like Trump's people could be prosecuting these. And it almost feels like we've got so many mad people in the world that are setting fire to things or bombing things that we can't lock them all up. And that's kind of what it feels like to me.
5: Scary times.
4: Indeed. No question.
5: Thank you.
4: All right, David. Thank you, buddy. I appreciate it. Nice work. 913-408-7957. Yeah, Owen McIntyre was the person that did the Tesla bombing. That was a tasty little event. That was during the whole, we hate Elon Musk kind of thing with Doge. And, they found that it was the typical footprint. It was a confused teenager. The boy didn't know if he was a girl, didn't know what he wanted to be. He hated Trump. He posted all these things that everybody was able to see. That was never an issue. It was all right there. And it's a classic person with mental health problems that if they don't lock this person up properly and figure it out, could go back out and really hurt somebody. And let me tell you something. You really can harm people by setting a bunch of Teslas on fire and bombing them. You can harm people. I don't understand why the crime is different. If you try to set a building on fire and fail, how is that different from setting a building on fire? It's the same crime. You're just no good at it. I mean, seriously, you're the same nut job either way. I don't get it. Here's Wes in Gladstone on KCMO Talk Radio. Hi, Wes.
6: Yeah, so this guy was able to make a Molotov cocktail, which you could very easily burn yourself to death, okay? So he was capable enough to make a Molotov cocktail, execute it, but he's crazy. And here's another thing, Kevin. He was going to college in Boston. I think he was going right. to Boston College.
4: Or Boston U, I think, maybe. But that, yeah, it doesn't matter. Somewhere in Boston.
6: Which, I think that says a lot about those schools if a crazy person can get into them, right?
4: But this is what happens, okay? And Scott Bessent said it beautifully this week, and I'm just becoming a bigger and bigger fan of Scott Bessent, the Treasury Secretary. He referred to the problem that we have in America, and he was talking about basically a lot of, he was talking about the super far left liberals, the DSA. He said they're all overeducated and underemployed. It's the same story over and over and over. And that describes a lot of people

0: And you hit the nail on the head. I guarantee you most of those shooters were probably minors.
1: Yep. Or their trouble started when they were minors. Thank you, Wes, for the call as always. I'll bet you they have a history that began as minors and we just send them home to an empty house in most cases. I mean, seriously, you got somebody who's bad at 14. The worst thing you can do for them is send them home to the home that's gotten them in trouble. Here's Kim on KCMO. Good morning, Kim.
2: Good morning. How are you?
1: Hey, I'm great. Thank you.
2: Thank you. So I would like to say you hit the nail on the head with those punks that are underage because they do need to be prosecuted. As soon as they're old enough to know they are doing something wrong. If they're murdering somebody, they need to be prosecuted for it no matter what the age. That's the way it should be.
1: Right. So we have to change the laws because, like, in Jackson County, this became very clear with the chief shooting. It's all they could do. They wanted to prosecute to the maximum, and that was the maximum for juvenile. We have to change the laws.
2: I agree. We absolutely need to start doing that stuff. We need to start voting, and we need to start changing that stuff.
1: Great call, Kim. Thank you. Join us anytime.
2: Thank you.
1: Appreciate you. I'd vote for Kim in a heartbeat. That's awesome. Here's Paul in Kansas City on Uncanceled. Hi, Paul.
3: Hey, Kevin. Yeah, what's going to happen is when they catch these shooters out in the summit, they're going to follow the Clancy method. They're going to claim that it's mental illness due to their tough life at Lee Summit. That's what's going to happen.
1: Well, they got to find them first. It's going to be hard to find all four of the people in the car, I think. It's not going to be hard to find out who owned the car, I don't believe. Where they came from, where they live, they'll have to investigate the entire crew and try to figure that out, but they've got nothing really on them. They were completely covered up. There's nothing to identify them unless they can track that vehicle, the truck, all the way back to the place where they all got in it. It's possible they all got in it without that gear on.
3: You're right, but over in some criminal intel will happen over in Chipman where they live, over in those housing areas over there. People know. They know who the shooters are.
1: All right. Thank you very much. Appreciate the call. They know them if that's where they're from. I'm leaving open the possibility those people didn't do much in Lee's Summit. They followed somebody to that location. I don't think that's a heavily known gang crossfire everywhere, 291 and Chipman. I could be wrong, but I don't think so. It just looked targeted. It looked like an assassination. That's what it looked like. That's what it was. It was an assassination. And they might have followed that car for, heck, we don't know. Maybe both cars were from Iowa or something. There's just no way of telling. All right, we're due for a break. The news is coming up. Uncanceled continues on KCMO.
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11: 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I'm Therese Crowley. Lunchtime may be critical for the Lindsey Clancy jury. Last time they were deadlocked, they came back after lunch to tell Judge Sullivan they're now into day

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1: It instructs the jurors to reconsider their positions and listen carefully to each other. Jurors are reminded another jury may not be better equipped to handle this case, and they're encouraged to reach a unanimous verdict without giving up any honestly held beliefs.
0: Fox's Nate Foy in Plymouth. A Maryland district judge blocked the Trump administration from enforcing a new executive order limiting how many people are eligible for birthright citizenship. And chip company NVIDIA buying the AI software platform Hugging Face for $13 billion. 18 million developers use Hugging Face to share 3 million models used by 200,000 companies. 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
11: In a couple of minutes, we're going to try to crack the code on Patrick Mahomes' opening night. We will know in days. We will know in days whether he is playing for sure. Signs point to the fact that he likely will, but the Chiefs have not made that announcement or made it public yet. So we'll discuss that coming up in a moment. We still have a couple of people left over that want to comment on the shooting in Lee's Summit. We all saw the video of yesterday where four people got out of a truck, all dressed in all black, fired into another car sitting at a left turn stoplight, and then the car just pulled away. One person was injured by broken glass. The other was shot, but is not life-threatening. The police have probably by now have a really good idea, because they've got those two people. They were at the hospital. They've interviewed them and found out what the heck's going on. Or those people maybe have criminal records themselves and lawyered up. They've got a real good idea what happened here. They just got to find out how to find the people. So let's check back in on the phones. And on line one is Danny in Savannah. Good morning, Danny. What's on your mind today?
12: I was on these crimes. I mean, yesterday was a bad enough deal. But why don't we enforce the death penalty? You know, instead of waiting and keeping them in prison for 20 years, just the next month, put them, execute them. And the people, remember, start quitting these crimes, instead of the taxpayer paying a fortune on keeping them alive. I mean, it's, hell, if you went back to hanging them in the public, you know, people might think twice about trying to shoot somebody, killing somebody.
11: Well, I will listen to the argument all day. Some people say that's barbaric, or you're not a civilized society if you do it that way. But I do know this for a fact. Most people, first of all, don't think they're going to get caught. Second of all, they're not that afraid of prison, because they're struggling probably in their life anyway, like to put food on the table or whatever. It's not that great of a life. And they, hey, you know, I get health care. We did a story here a few months ago of a guy in Florida that went out and committed a crime. He stole like $10 from a bank. He went in and said, "I'm robbing the place," and he pulled a gun out, and they said, "Get the cash." He goes, "I want $10," and the lady gave him $10, and he walked out and he dropped the gun on the ground. He put his hands up in the air and waited for the cops to come. He said he had cancer. He couldn't afford the treatment. He wanted to go to prison where they would take care of him. So we don't have a great prison system as a deterrence to crime, I think is your point, nor are the sentences long enough. So I'm not going to disagree with you about the death sentence. There's absolutely, thank you, Danny. Your phone's cracking up a little bit or something there. You're breathing in it. I'm for the death penalty, man. I think some of these things, I don't feel bad. These people that commit these crimes, I'm sorry. And we can judge them by what they are. You know, I was talking like a little bit ago about the lady who tried to set the fire to what would be an ICE facility in Kansas City. She was terrible at it. She tried to set concrete on fire. Well, that's not a great arsonist, okay? But you are committing the same crime as somebody who's really good at it that burned the entire building down. Gambling on sports was illegal for a long time. They busted people for gambling, but did they say, "Oh, you lost all your bets, we'll let you go"? Or it's a lesser crime because you lost money, you didn't make money. That doesn't really make it a lesser crime. We seem to have a legal system. And look, I'm not a legal scholar. I'm just a citizen out here with a vote, right? I don't think the outcome of the crime should be the exact determination of what the crime is. Okay, those four people that did that yesterday are just awful. They could have all four put a bullet in each one of those people. Those weapons were firing some sort of automatically or semi-automatically. They could have all four been murderers. Okay, so they're willing to be murderers. If you're willing to be a murderer and you try to murder somebody, the fact that you're not a good shot is going to catch you a break in the prison system? That's what's weird to me. Those people need to be locked up, and we should just never have them out again. Period. It just shouldn't happen. All right, here is this Joe or is this Albert on line two? I think we got Albert on line two. Albert, go ahead, sir. Are you there, Albert?
13: Hello, sir. Sorry about that.
11: It's okay.
13: What I was calling about is you had said something about how juveniles are committing all these crimes because we're not sentencing them. I want to share a personal experience with you. This happened in the early 90s to me personally in the state of New Mexico. This is predominantly liberal. Blue state, always has been. I was a roofie, you could say, and I had gotten a little trouble when I was a kid. I was 15 years old in a state center, and I was convicted of aggravated deadly weapons.
11: All right, I'm going to put him on hold. If it clears back up, check him out, Steve. See if he's okay there. He went through a tunnel somewhere. I think we know what happened with him. But I wanted to hear what crime he was convicted of, so I'm going to hang on to this call for a moment or two and see if this can get better, because it sounded like we were on our way to an interesting story where he was going to say he was given a second chance and his life has turned out pretty good. I'm not talking about taking away second chances. Okay? That's not what I'm talking about. I'm talking about you went down and fired shots in a crowd at Union Station. Somebody pulled the trigger of a bullet that killed a woman, and they're all walking free. It's too soon. You know, can we not keep a 16-year-old that does that in prison until they're 30 and let them think about it for a while? Do we not have laws on the books that can keep these kids somehow in prison and let them know if you join this gang and you shoot somebody, they're not just going to set you free? Because that's what they're selling to these kids to try to get them in there. All right, is this phone line clear? All right, back to Albert we go. Albert, we lost you right as you were saying what you were convicted of.
13: All right, can you hear me?
11: Yes, sir.
13: Aggravated battery with a deadly weapon during an attempt to tape on a peace officer. I used a baseball bat to try to tape the juvenile facility.
11: Okay. All right. And so what happened after that?
13: I was tried as an adult. Went to, while I was in county jail, they didn't know what to do with me because I was the first kid in the state being tried as an adult, so I was left in solitary confinement because, well, I hadn't been convicted as an adult yet, so they couldn't put me with the adults, but because I was getting tried as an adult, they wouldn't put me with the juveniles. I ended up getting sentenced to 5.5 years in prison. I was sent to an adult prison at the age of 15. I went to Southern, I went to Central, and I went to Eastern Correctional Facility in the state of New Mexico. I'm curious, this happened in the early 90s also, just so you understand.
11: Right.
13: I'm curious to know why isn't that happening to other violent offender juveniles nowadays? Right.
11: Exactly, because the laws are bad. Again, we need to change the laws. It's not always the prosecutor. It's easy to sit here and say it's judges, it's prosecutors, whatever, but the laws are not tough enough on juveniles. So you were 15 when you did that?
13: I was 15 years old.
11: Let me ask you,
13: this happened in the state of New Mexico, a left-leaning state.
11: Right. You did nothing compared to the crimes we're talking about, okay? You were getting picked up by the cops, and you got scared, and you swung a bat. You shouldn't have done it, but that's nothing compared to what we're talking about here, okay? So let me just ask you this. When you were 15, did you think it was fair that you were tried as an adult?
13: Oh, absolutely not. Well, mind you, I was a 15-year-old.
11: Okay.
13: And then I was...
11: Not looking back. At the moment, did you think, hey, wait a second, I should get away with this because I'm 15?
13: Oh, absolutely not.
11: Okay,
13: I knew I was
11: right.
13: Guilty. I cried myself the first 3 nights.
11: Gotcha. Yeah, gotcha. You knew what you were doing. It was a bad decision, but you knew what you were doing.
13: Exactly.
11: Yeah. Great call, sir. Thank you. I'm glad you're doing well today, man. Everything's worked out, huh?
13: Oh yeah, it sure has, man. I got my head on straight. I lived in that neighborhood, hung out with the wrong crowd. That's how I ended up in the situation
11: I was. That's right. Good for you, man. Happy to hear it's worked out for you.
13: You have a good day.
11: That's right. I love stories like that. And I'm not saying there's no path for these kids to do that. I'm talking about preventing them from getting these guns and going and doing these things. That's ultimately what we're trying to do. Is let's keep them from getting to the point where they're getting involved, willing to go commit this crime because they know they won't be charged or go to prison for life. That's always the case. We got my old guy, Tommy Moe, on the line. What's up, Tommy? How are you, buddy?
14: Doing just fine. Kevin, I guess I'm lucky because yesterday I did not work. I work for Hertz. I got a little part-time gig in Lee Summit. And I drive up and down 291 and Chipman Road. I pass that area. I just did probably 6 minutes ago on my little escapades I do for Hertz Corporation when I drive people and or cars to and from 291. So I was just like, damn, I'm usually right there around that time. And I'm just lucky that I wasn't working yesterday driving a random car from the Kansas City Airport back to Hertz and Lee Summit off Langsford. And when it comes to deterrence, we just don't, these young people, I've been coaching, been in the coaching profession for 40 years. They're not scared of anything. There's no deterrence. Parenting these days is more like being friends than being a parent.
11: Yeah, I agree with that.
14: And my dad whooped me, and I don't mean to sound like that old guy. I'm 62. I'm a month younger than you, Kevin. My dad whooped me when I was 10 years old, and I still to this day remember that whooping. My two daughters, you know, I had a couple daughters.
11: Mm-hmm.
14: My oldest one, she was 15. I put my hand on her leg a few times. And you know what? She's 34 now. She's very adjusted. And hey, she's fine. She survived my little whooping I gave her. It was just a couple slaps on the thigh. Okay. And I just think it ends there. If you're not scared of anything or anything's going to happen to you, Kevin, I'm going to do whatever the hell I want. And that's the attitude a lot of young people have today. There's no deterrence. There's no parenting to deter that. That's just my perspective as an old 62-year-old white guy sitting here in Lee Summit.
11: Well, I'm glad you weren't there yesterday, Tommy. It's always great to hear from you, sir. Thank you.
14: Have a great day.
11: That's an awesome dude, man. He used to call my sports show all the time. And I know that a lot of you that listen, used to listen back then. I appreciate you doing that and following us over here. And listening to KCMO Talk Radio. But we do sports here from time to time. And one sports story that caught my eye yesterday was we knew it would be a while before Andy Reid would be asked about Patrick Mahomes starting. So they did some media yesterday at Arrowhead. It's a light week, okay? It doesn't sound like it should be, but there's more coaching. There's more this week, this particular week, there's more the coaches are doing without the players than the other way around. The roster's now been decided. They're there. It's a light week of work, and you're not really game planning and getting ready for the Broncos yet. That starts next week. So Xavier Worthy came out, the receiver for the Chiefs, and did an interview, and they said, what's the possibility? You know, there's a possibility Mahomes is going to be starting. And he's like, no possibility. He's ready, you know, like the whole thing. So he said it. Then they ask Andy Reid, and Andy's not going to say that this week. In a few days, they'll have to put out an injured list. And Mahomes will be listed. It's likely that he will be listed every game this year on the injury list, okay? And I don't have all the categories in front of me. They changed through the years. I assume they're the same as they were last year. And if it says something like probable, great. It's fully on. That means he's going to be practicing, running with the ones, game planning, the whole thing. But we don't know that yet, because here's what Andy said yesterday about Patrick Mahomes and the opening night. Quote, he's going to keep practicing just like he's been doing. These are more like practice here, a lot of one-on-one plays over there the next couple of days, and that's a good thing. He went on to say they're going to have a very light workout today, then they're off for a long weekend. He's sending them home. They might be finishing up right now. Like, they could be done midday and out of the facility, and they don't come back until Monday because the coaches have work to do. The coaches will be there. They'll be living there, sleeping there all weekend, getting the Denver game plan ready. You do have to put in an injured list. And how Mahomes is listed will be our first clue as to what they've got. Now, that'll be later in the week, but I don't think he's going to come out early in the week and say, okay, Patrick's running with the ones, we plan on starting him. I still don't think he's just going to bust that out. But let's see if they do. Remember, as they were getting ready last week for the last preseason game, they had Justin Fields running with the ones, and Mahomes was running some scout team. Justin Fields didn't play in the last game. They treated him as you would starting quarterback. They had two quarterbacks, Patrick Mahomes and Justin Fields, you would both treat like starters. Starters don't play the last preseason game. They don't want to risk injury. It's too close to the start of the season, whatever. I'm leaning kind of heavily toward Mahomes is going to play based on what the players are saying and what the organization has said, but I sure haven't heard anybody say it yet. My total take on this is the Chiefs know, they know what they're going to do, but they have not made the final decision. Because remember, there's one factor here that we don't know, and Andy Reid will never disclose this publicly. The doctors can clear Mahomes. The trainers can say he's fine. There's no more risk of injury now than there would be in October. They can say all those things. And Patrick Mahomes can say, I feel great. I'm ready to play. I want to start this game. And Andy Reid can watch him because he's the head coach and he's paid $15, $20 million a year to be the head coach of the Chiefs, can watch him in practice next week when they go live, when they start going hot. Because he hasn't done that yet. When they start going hot, he can watch him and say, his mobility and speed are only 80% of what he was. Andy Reid's big thing with this quarterback is escapability. He has said many times this offseason, we can't put him out there in a position where he can't avoid getting hit. Now, that doesn't mean you avoid every hit. But you cannot send Patrick Mahomes out there opening night if he's physically, like athletically, 75% of what he was. I'm not saying that's what he is. I'm simply saying Andy has to make this decision. It isn't the doctors. It's not Patrick Mahomes. They can all clear him and all say they're ready to go. Andy's got to see it with his eyes in practice next week that this guy is ready to go out there and face what may be the best defense we face all year in the Denver Broncos and get away from that rush when my starting left tackle hasn't practiced the entire preseason. Like, there's a whole bunch of reasons. There's a whole bunch of reasons I can think of why you don't want to start Patrick Mahomes in this game. And I know everybody wants them to. And I want them to, too. But I didn't hear anything in Andy Reid's comments yesterday. He's going to keep practicing just like he's been doing. Well, he hasn't done anything. I'm sorry. He's been out there. He's been throwing against air. There hasn't been any live. There's been no hitting, nothing like that. He's been wearing a yellow jersey. There's really no way to watch him in practice and know if he can evade a rush and get out of there until you see it. And Andy's got a tough job, man. He's got a tough decision to make because damned if you do, damned if you don't. If he doesn't play him and you lose the game, people are going to be critical of Andy Reid. If you play him and he's no good because he's not mobile enough or whatever, or you get off to a bad start, or God forbid he gets hurt again, Andy Reid's going to get blamed. Andy Reid is the guy in the toughest spot. He is absolutely in the toughest spot of anybody in this entire scenario. My two cents worth. We come back. Steve joins us. Got a couple of sports topics for him next on KCMO.
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1: Steve Krause in for Mark Van Sickle today. Steve, how you doing, buddy? It's been quite a show today, huh?
2: We're all good, man. Busy, keeping me busy back here answering the phones.
1: I know.
2: Getting my steps in.
1: People got fired up, didn't they? We got some history here today. You like baseball, right?
2: Absolutely.
1: The Royals have announced, well, the American League has announced that Jack Caglione is the American League Player of the Month for August, and Noah Gray is the American League Pitcher of the Month for August. The Royals won both.
2: I wonder if that's ever happened before.
1: It has. I'm glad you asked. They're all right here. 1980, George Brett and Larry Gura. 1981, Willie Wilson and Larry Gura. 1985, George Brett and Brett Saberhagen. So it's been 41 years since the Royals have done that.
2: I would have guessed that 85 one. I would have got that combo.
1: Yeah.
2: 80 and 81, I would have got Brett, but not Larry Gura.
1: I think it's the only time it's happened where the Royals won't make the postseason.
2: Oh, yeah, that's a good point.
1: Yeah, I mean, if you've got a player good enough to be the player of the month and a pitcher good enough to be the pitcher of the month, you probably ought to be a playoff
2: Absolutely,
1: team.
2: Absolutely, yeah.
1: Makes sense. Does that say about this bullpen? It's the worst I've ever seen. I've never seen a bullpen this bad.
2: It's bad.
1: Ever. What was your favorite team of all time?
2: Favorite team?
1: Baseball team. A Cardinals team?
2: Oh, yeah. Yeah, I would say of all time, probably 82.
1: 82? Yeah.
2: Because I like speed. I like small ball.
1: Vince Coleman?
2: Yeah.
1: Yeah.
2: No. He wasn't 80. Coleman wasn't on 82.
1: He wasn't 82. There on 82?
2: No, he was 80. Pre-Coleman. He was 85, 87. That was Ozzie, Willie, Keith Hernandez.
1: Lonnie Smith on that team, or was that later, too?
2: 82 he was.
1: Yeah, okay. Yeah, those were good teams. That's they Whitey, were, right?
2: I'm sorry?
1: Whitey Herzog?
2: Oh, yeah.
1: Yeah. Yeah. No, those were fun teams, man. Yeah, they played a lot like the Royals. It was pretty cool stuff. How about this? We have a football game tonight between Colorado and Georgia Tech. It's a really nice matchup. It's sold out. Georgia Tech never sells out. They're only if they play Georgia. So they're playing Colorado tonight, I guess because Dion's the coach, but Colorado's no good. There's a player named Bo Hughley for the Colorado Buffaloes that's making history with his uniform tonight. You want to take a shot at that?
2: Team?
1: Making history with his uniform.
2: Is it number related?
1: Very close. He's going to be the first player to have, instead of his name above his numbers,
2: a sponsor?
1: His handle.
2: Oh, his handle.
1: I don't know if it's Instagram or
2: like
1: Twitter
2: at
1: handle.
2: Like CU running it's, back or something like that?
1: It's at selfmade_Bo.
2: I like it.
1: College athletics are off the chart.
2: No, if you're a college player, that's what you want. If you're a college player, you want followers. You don't care if people read your name.
1: That's right.
2: You want followers.
1: That's exactly right. Do you remember when the XFL, many, many, many, many years ago, had a player who put on the back, "He hate me"?
2: Now it would be at "He hate me."
1: "He hate me." Yes, at "He hate me" would be the way to go. So that's good. Missouri's a 54-point favorite tonight against Arkansas Pine Bluff. You can hear it right here on the Home of the Tigers, 7 o'clock tonight with Mike Kelly on the call on KCMO Talk Radio. Thanks so much for listening to Uncancelled. 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
12: Six of deliberations on Lisa Brady, Fox News. The jury at the Lindsay Clancy murder trial in Massachusetts back at the courthouse where the judge told them again to keep trying after they told him for the second time they're deadlocked.
13: The jury hasn't indicated what they're arguing about or how many of them agree and disagree. They've only made one request in their deliberations, and that was to review Clancy's prescription pills and the knife used in her suicide attempt after she strangled and killed her three children. The jury is under a Tui Rodriguez dynamite charge. It's the judge's final warning before a possible mistrial.
12: Fox's Nate Foy at the courthouse in Plymouth. Two grieving parents back in court in Chicago.
14: We will keep saying Sheridan's name and we will not rest until there is justice and accountability.
12: The father of slain college student Sheridan Gorman as accused killer Jose Medina made his latest court appearance. Iran firing on U.S. allies for a second night after U.S. airstrikes on Iran this week.
15: Overnight, Iran launching yet another attack in the Gulf, targeting Kuwait with missiles and drones. Sirens sounded there, forcing civilians to take shelter and prompting the Kuwaiti Foreign Ministry to call this attack a flagrant violation of the country's sovereignty. The event came after President Trump indicated on Wednesday the United States is prepared to strike Iran again when needed.
12: Fox's Trey Yingst in Tel Aviv.
15: Reports indicate the United States is ramping up efforts to export oil through the Strait of Hormuz, getting 18 million barrels out of the Persian Gulf while escorting 40 commercial vessels on Tuesday. The critical waterway remains a source of regional tension as officials believe the recent U.S. strikes further degraded Iran's ability to threaten the strait.
12: Oil prices rising again today with U.S. crude topping $91 a barrel right now. One of many likely topics for Vice President J.D. Vance, who is set to lead the first White House briefing in weeks, an hour from now. 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
1: We're celebrating the season of hard work with our Labor Day giveaway, and 5 winners will score $1,000 each to make their holiday unforgettable. 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
7: News. I'm Therese Crowley. Last time they were deadlocked, the Lindsey Clancy jury came back after lunch to tell Judge Sullivan it's now lunchtime, day 6.
8: We are awaiting news from them in the form of a note. It could be possibly a verdict, although many consider that unlikely. It could be a question, or it could just be alerting the court that they still cannot reach a unanimous decision, which would result in a mistrial, very likely.
7: Fox's Nate Foy in Plymouth. Homeland Secretary Mark Wayne Mullen calls birthright tourism babies a cash cow operation, but an activist Maryland district judge blocks the Trump executive order that blocks automatic citizenship. 2 more beluga whales have died at Chicago's Shedd Aquarium after the death last week of a beluga rescued from a closed Canadian marine park. Unclear if the deaths are related. 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